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0: Kendra, I saw this great article today, and it was talking about the sign of an intelligent person. 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And that is a sign of a highly intelligent person. And it made me think about like so many of the arguments that go on online. And so next time you feel like you're getting sucked into one online, remember this that I told you, a sign of intelligence, just nod and walk away. 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

It's Kendra. Well, I saw a new hack to maybe break your addiction to your phone, and it's called going in landline mode, okay? It's kind of like a custom version of Do Not Disturb. So what you do is you do set your phone to Do Not Disturb, but you allow it to still allow phone calls to come in, and then you put your phone in a specific spot in the house, and you leave it there like it's a landline. You're not on it. It's just there as a phone and nothing else. Well, it's supposed to let you focus like it's 1999. And so what a great idea. Can we accomplish landline mode? I don't know. Honestly, wow. I just thought about that. Kendra, you might have a problem.

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1: I used to think about immature things. 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Is this really your real phone number?

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Zodiac sign, it must be a Gemini moon, cause we about to go half mistake.

0: It's Kendra with completely random and useless information for your Saturday night. Did you know the first feature film ever made from Marvel comic book was Howard the Duck? That was the first Marvel. Yep, that was the first Marvel feature film. They made it in 1986. By the way, it bombed. On hospital TV shows, CPR will save people's lives about 2/3 of the time, but in real life, it only saves people's lives about 10 to 20% of the time. Still worth knowing, 10 to 20% is better than 0%. And then finally, what state is the only state that doesn't share any letters in its name with the word mackerel? It's Ohio. Ohio, and that's about as obscure as trivia gets for you today. So random, so useless. You're welcome.
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Olivia Dean, so easy to fall in love. It's Kendra. Hey, let's stay connected. 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

0: It's Kendra. If somebody sends you a text message, do you feel obligated to immediately respond to it? I saw this thread online and somebody was like, look, I intentionally wait to respond because I don't want to establish an expectation. And I thought that was the wisest thing that I've ever read, because sometimes people do just expect you to like have your phone right in front of your face all the time. Sometimes I set mine in another room. Sometimes I'm not around my phone. So I get back to you as soon as I can get back to you. And so I don't know, maybe we need to lower our expectations on when people text us back these days. What are your thoughts?
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It's Kendra. The results of this recent poll showed that the number one reason that women don't go to the gym regularly is because of money, the cost of what it costs. But number two, coming in at a close second, was something called gym intimidation, which is where they are just too intimidated by the gym to go. I can feel that, because like the number one reason that I don't want to go, I guess it would be money, but definitely close, maybe even is people. So I just walk in my neighborhood, or I go hike, and then I do free weights at my house, or use calisthenics, just doing my own body weight to work out. And I'm getting results from that. So gym intimidation, the joke's on you.

0: you seen this trend of doing this activity when you first get up in the morning where you jump up and down for 50 times in a row when you first get up? So it went viral last year, but it's coming back around this year. It's showing up on my feed over and over again. And I'm like, okay, is this a sign that I'm supposed to be doing this? I'm not against it, but people are saying like it will wake you up better than coffee. It is really like a lot of people are saying it's life changing, which that's a big statement. Okay. That's a big statement. Jumping up and down 50 times when you first get up. Now I know like if I've been around, I'm going to be a little woo woo. Okay. If I've been around a lot of people and I feel like, oh, I've just got like a lot of, absorbed a lot of energy from a lot of people, I will jump up and down just to kind of shake it off. Like a dog would shake off energy. You know, I'm comparing myself to a dog, but so I can kind of see how this might work. You know what? I think I want to try it. Would you do it? You want to try it with me? Jump up and down 50 times when you first get up in the morning. I hope I can remember tomorrow. I'm going to try it.
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It's Kendra just reminding you, not tomorrow, but next Sunday, the 21st, first day of summer, but also Father's Day. Hey, 10 seconds to 10.

It's Kendra. This is an interesting result of a poll. 1 in 3 workers admit to faux-ductivity, F-A-U-X, faux-ductivity, making it look like you're more productive than you actually are. Do you admit it? You don't have to say it out loud. I have done that in past jobs that I've had because there just wasn't enough work. And then they had like these expectations, yet the work wasn't there. And so, you know, I would do a lot of busy work in some past radio jobs that I've had. Not this one, though. Never. I am so busy. I can barely contain myself. No faux-ductivity going on here today. Sir, no sirree, no.

0: for the vibe.
1: It's Kendra. I didn't even know that this had a name, but it is something I do more times than I would like to admit. It's called revenge bedtime procrastination. And it's where you intentionally stay up later than usual to just enjoy some personal time, even knowing it's going to negatively affect your sleep. I hate to admit how often I do that, but if I don't feel like I have had enough downtime for my day from like being on all day, you know, if you're around people, you got to be on, you know, being on all day. And so if I don't feel like I've gotten enough by the time it's time to go to sleep, I will just stay up. I will just stay up and then I'll suffer the consequences the next day. I didn't even know it had a name. It does. Revenge bedtime procrastination. Do you ever do it? Be honest. 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

0: It's Kendra. Let me ask how you would feel about this. You go to a wedding, and at the reception, they have a credit card machine where you can make a donation to pay for their flight for their honeymoon. Do you think that that is cool, or is that like tacky? What's your thought on it? So this couple was getting married. They'd already been together for 14 years. They owned a house together. They did not need anything, but they decided to tie the knot. And I'm assuming they told people ahead of time so they didn't just come with a gift, but just said, hey, you know, there's nothing we need. If you want to make a donation to help us pay for our honeymoon, then that would be great. And they said people loved it. They let no people just didn't carry cash anymore. And they loved the chance to just put that on their credit card. And so would that be cool or not? And is that something we're going to be seeing in the future as a wedding? Would I think it was cool? I think I would think it was cool. Yeah. And then I didn't have to like go try to find something that they may or may not like. And I just make a donation. Yeah. I think I would have liked that.
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0: Kendra, I saw this, this question online. I thought I would pose it to you. What is a word that you usually spell wrong every single time on your first attempt? I knew immediately what my word was. It's the word definitely. I misspell it every single time. Every single time. Autocorrect has to fix it for me. The word definitely. What's a word that you misspell wrong all the time? I was looking at definitely today and I was like, why do I misspell this? And I saw the word finite right in the middle of it. And I was like, ah, now that I know that, I'm probably going to spell it correctly. And, you know, autocorrect just cheered because they're supposed to be fixing that for me. What is a word that you misspell wrong on the first attempt? Some other folks were saying the word restaurant, which I, cause it looks more like restaurant. Yeah. Restaurant was another one. 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
1: Love it!

Let me ask you this. Do you consider yourself to be a late person? Like you're always late everywhere you're going. You're like, look, this is just the way that I am. I want to tell you something. You can change. And here's how I know, because most of my life, I was a late person, like even sometimes up to an hour late. I'm embarrassed. I mean, it was so disrespectful at people's times. I'm embarrassed by it. Okay. But I just thought, oh, this is just the way I am. But I married an early person a couple of years ago. I was like, please teach me your ways. And so he started teaching me how to be an early person. And it all boils down to leaving a lot early, the earlier than I ever thought that I could leave. But now a couple of years later now, I am an early person. And so you can change. That was a whole point in my story. If you've got something going on, you're like, look, this is just how I am. You can change. You just have to want to.

0: Sabrina Carpenter, Taste It's Kendra. I got to get out of here. I've had so much fun hanging out with you tonight. I hope that you have a wonderful rest of your night. Tate McRae coming up with Sports Car. Bye. Love you.
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3: I want to get to know someone. Mm-hmm. You got to meet new people. You got to get to know people. Getting to know you. Getting to know all about you. I give you Shelby. Good morning, Shelby.
4: Good morning.
3: Now, Shelby, have we ever met each other?
4: No, never. This is the first time.
3: Have you ever met Froggy or Danielle or Gandhi or Sketty or Diamond
4: no.
3: or Nate?
4: No,
3: or
4: this is the first.
3: Okay, good.
1: Hey.
3: Good.
1: Hello.
4: Hi, hello, good morning. Nice to meet you guys.
3: Okay, we want to get to know you. I mean, do you listen to us every day?
4: I do, yes.
3: Well, so you're already familiar with our dark, dreary lives. We want to get to know yours. So what do you do for a living, Shelby?
4: I'm a music teacher.
3: Oh, who do you teach music to?
4: For kindergarten through fifth grade.
3: Okay. Wow. Here's what we're going to do. The next question always has to be based on the answer she gives. She just said you teach music to fifth grade, you said?
4: Kindergarten through fifth, so K through five.
1: Okay. That's got to be fun.
3: Gandhi, next question.
1: What is your favorite part about teaching that age group?
4: They are so enthusiastic all the time. I mean, you could just sing like a Hello There song, and it's like the best part of their day.
3: Oh, wow.
1: Musical is my favorite class.
3: All right, Froggy, on that, what's your question?
5: Can you sing that Hello There song for us?
4: Sure.

0: that we're all here together again.
1: All right.
2: Nice.
3: All right. I like it.
1: Based on that, Danielle, what's your question for Shelby?
2: Have you ever tried out for American Idol?
0: Yes, I have.
4: Oh, oh my God.
5: Yeah. What was the song?
1: Oh, no, not your turn.
5: Sorry, I jumped in. My bad.
1: Okay, Nate, your question.
4: What was the song?
0: Someone Like You by Adele.
1: Oh,
2: wow. That's a tough one.
1: Okay, based on that one, Scary.
4: Did you make it to Hollywood?
0: No.
2: No.
0: It's really hard. It's a lot harder than the way you think. I mean, like, you have to go to in front of producers first, and then there's a couple of rounds before that, before you even meet the real judges.
1: All right, well, can we just pause the action of getting to know Shelby? By the way, Diamond, fabulous.
6: Thank you.
1: Diamond, you know what, Diamond gets the blue ribbon today. Fabulous person to get to know.
2: Yes.
1: All right, so based on your last answer was, no, I didn't make it to Hollywood. Have you ever been to Hollywood, California?
0: No, I wish.
1: All right, Gandhi?
5: Oh, another question. Okay, when you encounter a kid who maybe is...
1: No. It has to be based on her answer.
5: Oh, based on the answer?
1: Yeah, so if you're going to ask about a kid in Hollywood, California, that's totally fine.
5: If you had to meet a child actor. No, all right. If you could do anything in Hollywood, what would that activity be?
0: I would love to sing in front of a bunch of people.
5: You just did that. You just did,
1: by the way, about 10 million people. You know what?
0: Look at that. You just
1: had a bigger audience here than you ever had.
5: With the hello song.
1: All right. Froggy, based on that, what's your question?
3: What is your favorite song to sing in front of a lot of people?
2: The hello song.
0: Dear future husband, Meghan Trainor.
2: Okay.
1: Danielle, I don't know whose turn is it. Yes, Danielle, what's your question based on that?
2: Okay, so other than Meghan Trainor, what are some of your other musical influences?
0: The Jonas Brothers.
1: Oh my God. All right.
5: I like it.
1: Nate.
4: Okay, question. Do you sing the Jonas Brothers or Meghan Trainor when you go to karaoke nights?
0: Yes, absolutely.
1: All right.
0: Meghan Trainor is my go-to.
1: All right. Scary, I hope you can base it on that, but let's try to switch it up a little bit.
4: Okay. So during those karaoke nights, has there ever been a drunken night where you embarrassed yourself? And if so, what was the experience like?
0: Never really drunken because I try to stay relatively sober when I'm going to perform. But there's a couple of times where I did mess up, and then I kind of, like, make a weird face on stage, and then I just kind of go through with it anyway.
1: Okay. So I have to base my question on that, but I want to switch it up.
5: Switch it up.
1: Yeah, I'm getting kind of bored.
5: Right.
1: But I want to know more about Shelby. Okay, so the last thing she says was, I don't really get drunk, but I'd have messed it up and made a face. What was it about making a face?
0: I make weird faces all the time. Like my face.
1: Question. Do you make weird faces in the throes of passion?
5: Yes.
2: Oh.
0: Yeah.
1: The answer was yes. Okay. So Gandhi, I kind of switched it up a little bit.
5: So on that same topic then, what is your love life like? Are we married, single, dating anybody? What's going on?
0: Well, I've been going out with the same person for almost 8 years now, and I'm like trying to hint it to him, like, let's go, let's get on this roller coaster. Like, where's the ring?
5: Mm-hmm. Dear future husband,
0: come on.
1: All right.
2: Yeah, there you go.
1: Froggy, by the way, if you're just turning us on, we're getting to know Shelby. Each answer from every question has to prompt another question. Froggy, what's your next question?
3: How much more time are you willing to give this guy before you tell him to crap or get off the pot?
5: Good question.
0: I would say maybe 10 years is the limit.
1: Okay.
2: And wait, how many years has it been already?
1: Eight. It's been eight.
0: Okay. Almost eight, yeah.
1: All right, Danielle, based on that, go.
2: Have you already picked out the type of ring that you want? Does he know?
0: Yes. And I showed him, and I was like, this is it. This is the one. You're easy peasy. Like, all you need to do is, like, come on, hurry up.
1: All right, so Nate, she's chosen a ring. She's waiting for the ring to be purchased. What is your question for Shelby?
4: I'm really trying to change this up. How big is the ring going to be?
1: What?
4: No.
1: The ring.
0: At least a carrot.
1: Okay.
5: Wow. Yeah. Okay, that almost thinks you asked about the size of the wrong thing.
4: Yeah, well, see, that's why I prompted a size question.
1: Okay. Let me follow up. So your answer was at least a carrot? My question is, other than carrots, what's your favorite vegetable?
0: Elvis, this is one of your favorites, corn on the cob.
2: But that's not a vegetable, is it?
1: Shut up. You know, I know, if people don't like Danielle, that's a starch. You know what? Shut up. It's my vegetable. Based on that, She likes corn on the cob. Now we go to Gandhi. One more round as we get to know Shelby.
5: Okay, if that's your favorite vegetable, what is your favorite other type of food? If you could eat at any restaurant, where are we going?
0: Ooh, Italian.
1: Mm-hmm. Okay. Mm-hmm. Froggy.
3: Okay, so if Italian, so if this guy doesn't work out, do you have a new brajole picked out if this guy doesn't work?
5: Sausage.
0: Yes, someone who can cook me Italian food every day. That's who I need.
1: Okay, all right, we're on to something. Yes, Danielle, question.
2: Well, since we're talking about sausage and brajole, do you prefer a big brajole or a smaller brajole?
0: Oh, big. You know, you got to go big.
1: Okay.
5: Oh, my God. Someone got to go home.
1: All right, Nate, she likes her brajole. And by the way, if you don't know what brajole is, go look that up. Or sausage. What's your question?
6: Well, how large is your significant other's brajole?
1: Oh, my God.
5: Oh, God.
1: What? Everybody was thinking it. Okay. You don't have to answer that, Shelby, but he did ask.
0: I don't know how to answer that.
1: You don't have to.
2: I think she already did. She said, go big or go home. So.
1: Well, okay. All right. And finally, Skiri, what's your last question?
4: we're on the brajole no answer question.
1: Well, no, she said her answer was, I don't think I want to answer, or I don't know how to answer that question was the answer.
4: Well, if this guy doesn't propose, are you thinking of dumping this brajole for another brajole?
1: She already said.
2: We already answered that.
1: So this is scary. Come on.
4: Well, because... Okay. How many brajoles have you been with?
1: Getting to know you. Getting to know all about you.
3: How many different brajoles have you sampled?
1: Okay, guys. Guys, okay, guys, let's be nice. You know what, Shelby? We did learn a lot about you today, Shelby, and we also learned a lot about each other.
0: But anyway,
1: yeah, I know. Hey, look, I hope you have a great day with the fifth graders.
0: Yes. Thank you.
1: Thanks for letting us get to know you. That was a lot of fun.
2: Yeah.
0: Thank you so much. This was the best day of my life.
1: No, ours. Have a great day, Shelby, and have fun at school today. And thanks for being an educator. We love that. You know that.
0: Yes. Thank you so much, guys. Right. Love you guys.
1: It's a pleasure. Love you, too. And there you go. Getting to know you. It's so important to get to know people.
2: It is.
1: And if you're interviewing people, just base your question off what they just told you.
3: That's all.
2: We're not normal.
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2: Hey, I saw a weird debate with my assistant, Andrew. Andrew, come here for a second. This was the strangest thing I've ever seen. There is no debate. There is no debate. I can't believe you said. Go ahead, tell everyone what you posted.
3: So I tweeted just a question I had. Do you turn on the water before you get in the shower, or once you're in the shower, do you turn on the water?
2: But let me ask you a question. If you get in the shower, then turn on the water, isn't it cold?
3: So this is what I was thinking, and I got so many comments from people being like, oh my God, you're a murderer if you do it. Like once you're in the shower and turn the water on, but people do it. They turn the faucet to the side and let it get warm there, or they just stand in the shower, let it like a bath, and then feel the water and then turn it to a shower. Like, what are you doing?
4: No. There's something weird about that. I don't trust those people.
5: Yeah.
3: Right? That's what I thought too.
2: But why does something so minuscule turn into such a debate?
3: I couldn't tell you.
2: Okay, so question. Danielle. No. Do you turn on the shower, wait till it's warm, then get in?
4: Yes.
2: Yeah, me too.
4: Of course. Without a doubt. I'll stick my hand in there and make sure, because I'm not trying to burn my body parts naked.
5: And there's other stuff you can do while, like, first you turn the shower on, then you take your clothes off. So while it's warming up, you're taking your clothes off, so you have something to do while you're waiting.
4: Right.
3: Well, I'm sure you're going to get people calling in right now who do the exact opposite.
2: No, see, okay, exactly.
4: I'll trust them.
2: See, my point is it's such a non-debatable point.
4: Right.
2: Why would anyone get into an argument on Instagram?
3: Well, don't you think that, like, it tells you something about the person if they're in a shower and then turn on the water?
4: Yes, you're a monster.
3: Yeah.
2: No, I'm not a monster, but what does it say? What's the point?
3: I think I go with Gandhi. I mean, what is going on in your brain?
4: How else do you address other things in your life?
3: Yeah, right?
4: Yeah, just jump head first into any body of water.
2: You use this as an indicator as to like what a person is all about, like their intellect and their integrity?
3: I mean, maybe at like 5 a.m. you're doing it to like wake yourself up. I get that, maybe. But like that's also a little extreme. Like take it down.
5: Because it could be too hot too when you put it on. What if you left it, you know, hot? You never know what the hell's going to happen.
3: There you go.
2: All right.
4: You don't find it terrifying? Like if you were dating someone and then for some reason you're like, oh, let's go take a shower, and they just got in the shower and started the water, you wouldn't be like, what in the hell?
5: Yeah, of course.
4: Okay. I'm judging you.
2: My point isn't whether you get in the shower first or not. My point is people arguing about it.
4: Yeah.
2: Who cares?
5: But people argue about toilet paper, whether you put it over or under
2: on the
5: roll.
2: Well, there's no argument there. If you don't put the toilet paper over, then you're out of your friggin' mind.
5: Exactly. Would you date somebody who puts it under?
2: I would have an argument with them.
5: Well,
2: and I would debate whether or not, you know, they should be putting it over.
4: Mm-hmm. I was chastised for this last night because I don't pay attention at all. I just put the roll on the toilet paper. I don't think about it. I actually got called out of bed. Maida, come here. You really put the toilet paper on like this? I was like, what is the big deal?
2: I'll tell you what the big deal is you get a feel for the, like, the end of the toilet paper behind the roll. But usually if it's over the front, you can see it and you're like, oh, I'll just start pulling it from here.
4: Okay. Well, fine. I will do this going forward. I didn't know it was that big of a deal, but he was like irate, and then he gave me some weird excuse about how you get poop on the walls. And I was like, I don't know what you're doing.
2: You can get poop on the walls looking for the back of the toilet paper. Hello, Trisha.
6: Hey.
2: So it's morning. You walk into the bathroom, and it's time to take a shower. How do you do it? What order of things do you do it?
6: Okay, I take my clothes off. I get in the shower. Close the curtain so water doesn't go anywhere except in the tub. And then I turn the water on. And when I pull the little nozzle to make it come out of the shower head, I just put my hand up there.
4: What?
2: And wait till it's warm. Divert the shower stream?
6: Yep.
4: I don't trust her.
6: That way I cover it up till it's warm, and then I move my hand and it's good to go.
4: No.
3: It's going to be a no for me, dog.
2: I don't know.
4: No.
2: I know, but obviously it's worked for you all these years.
4: Yeah.
2: I mean, who are we to judge? But
6: of course. Oh. Wait, am I on the radio?
2: Of course.
6: Like, is this real?
2: This is so real.
6: No, sir. Oh, my God. I've tried for like 25 years.
2: I know. You got here. You got here. Let me ask you a question.
6: God,
2: okay.
6: You guys? Wait, no, we can't talk about the shower anymore. Okay. I love you guys.
2: Well, okay. What do you want to talk about? I'm in.
6: Anything. Oh, my God. You don't even know. I'm literally in tears right now. This is the greatest feeling of my life. I got to pull over.
1: Well, no, don't do that. We love that you called. And, you know, yeah. I'm not going to sit here and make it big debate. Over whether you turn the water on first, then get in the shower, or get in the shower, then turn on the water. I think
6: it's But who cares right now? I can't believe I'm talking to you guys.
1: Oh, you're fabulous. Now, your name is Trisha. Trisha, we got to send you an Elvis Duran Morning Show shirt. It's on the way, okay?
6: Oh, no, you are not.
1: Yes, we are.
6: Oh, I'm going to freak out.
1: Yes, we are. It's on the way. It's on the way. Hold on one second.
5: She's
1: I love you.
5: She's so cute.
1: You're fabulous. How come we don't get more callers like that?
5: I like her.
1: She's awesome. All right. Thank you for the shower water debate.
3: Oh, it's no problem.
1: Okay.
4: I'm so disturbed.
7: Don't answer the phone, Elvis Duran. The Elvis Duran phone tap.
1: Garrett, what are you bringing to us today?
8: I'm bringing you an I Want to Call phone tap. Our listener, Nicole, is doing all the work here. She is going to play the phone tap on her boyfriend, Evan. Now, Nicole, every weekend, is babysitting for her sister. She drops all her plans, and she goes and babysits for her sister's kid. Now, Evan, on the other hand, he planned a nice romantic getaway for this weekend. So, Nicole said, why don't we pull the I Have to Babysit Again for My Sister card, and we have a phone tap.
1: Wow, someone's going to get all pissed off here, which is fabulous. All right, here we go. We love the I Want to Call because we kind of sit back and let you do all the work because you're definitely more believable than us. Today's phone tap, let's listen in.
9: Hello.
10: Hey, Ev, what's up?
9: Nothing, just getting some reports done.
10: Do you have a second?
9: Yeah, I got a minute.
10: Okay, I actually just called the hotel and I had them cancel our reservation.
9: What? Why?
10: I have to cancel because I have some stuff to do this weekend, so...
9: What could be more important? I mean, we've been looking forward to this. Why would you do this?
10: Because my sister is so bogged down with her kid, you know, and it's hard to take care of a four-year-old.
9: Whoa. Your sister is more important than us?
10: No, but, I mean, she really, really needs help with Tommy right now.
9: Who cares about Tommy? We haven't been on a vacation in months. We've been looking forward to this. Your sister can find somebody else to watch your kid.
10: It's really important.
9: No, us having sex in a foreign location, that is important. Watching your nephew is not. There are millions of teenagers your sister could call.
10: We can always reschedule. You can't reschedule a kid. And I'm just trying
9: We've
10: to help
9: We've been trying
10: out.
9: To find a weekend for months.
10: How about if we don't cancel, we just go ahead and take Tommy with us on the trip.
9: No! That kid would ruin everything!
10: Evan, just think about it. It'll solve that problem. It'll solve our problem. We can still do the trip, and I can still spend time with our nephew. We can just babysit while we're on the trip.
9: Well, how are you going to be babysitting a kid when we're naked having sex all day? Because that was the plan, remember?
10: We'll just have to switch our plans a little.
9: Switch our plans to when are we going to... That's the plan.
5: Oh, my God.
10: Evan.
9: When do you envision this happening? What, you going to send the kid out for ice? We have maybe 30 seconds for a quickie?
10: We can when we get back home. So we
9: No! That kid, he's a horrible child. He hates me. He physically hates me. He does. He's kicked me in the nuts at least 3 times, and he knows what he's doing. I hate him. I am not going to let some four-year-old... Block me this weekend, all right?
10: We really need to put family first here.
9: I want to have a romantic relationship with my girlfriend this weekend.
10: This could be a really good time to kind of practice, like, being a family, like what it would be like if we had kids. Like, this could be a really good time to see what our future could be.
9: Hell no! We haven't even talked about marriage yet. You're already setting up with kids?
10: You really need to calm down. Do you hear how you sound?
9: Yes, I hear how I sound. I'm pissed off. My girlfriend is picking her four-year-old nephew over me. This is insane. We're going to be stuck watching Sesame Street and SpongeBob all weekend.
10: It's not the end of the world, okay?
9: Yes, it is the end of the world. You're not even in my shoes right now. We haven't had sex in 3 weeks. I'm tired of waiting. This is ridiculous.
10: Just waiting another week is not going to change. It's not the end of the world. You're making
9: it is the end of the world. You don't
10: understand yourself. You are acting like a child. You are acting like a four-year-old.
9: I'm not immature. You're immature.
10: Do you hear yourself?
9: Evan, do you hear yourself?
10: Oh, really? Really? Are we doing this?
9: Really? Are we doing this? Are we doing this?
10: Evan, seriously, I need to talk to you like an adult. Okay?
9: You need to talk to me like an adult.
10: I need you to listen to what I'm saying, okay?
9: You want to listen to what I'm saying?
8: Hey, Evan.
9: Who the f*** is this?
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9: What?
8: Your girlfriend Nicole wanted to play a phone tap on you.
10: I am.
9: Oh. Yeah, you're definitely getting the handcuffs and the feather tonight.
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2: I know. We're telling grandma stories.
3: And my favorite was you said to Scary, "Hey, Scary, get me some grandma music for the next break." And I'm like, what does that even sound like?
4: Yeah, what is that?
2: This isn't grandma music. This is like great, great, great, great, great grandma music.
3: This is like Prohibition.
4: Yeah, I know.
2: I don't know about that, but anyway. Let's have a gin.
3: Yeah,
2: for the bathtub. A bathtub gin. So before our time. I mean, because I remember my grandmother's number one goal in life was to make me fat.
4: Yes.
2: And I think all grandmas kind of did that. I would get home from school and stay at grandma's house some days, and she would be making these homemade biscuits with like a pound of butter on every bite.
3: Yum.
2: And Scary had the same problem.
5: Yes, she used to feed me sweets because she used to watch me after school before my mom was at work. So she could, you could have 4 cookies of your choice, or do you want 2 Hostess cupcakes or 2 Twinkies?
2: And here's a glass of whole milk.
3: Oh, yeah.
2: It's like my grandmother, she would roll me under the couch, just squeeze the udder into my mouth. Here, have some milk straight from the udder.
3: Because they get insulted when you don't eat. That's
2: I know,
3: well,
2: grandmas
3: thing.
2: Are there because they want to spoil you. Hi, Brianna, how are you?
6: Hi, how are you?
2: Well, I'm doing well. Oh, my gosh, what's that sound in the background?
6: I'm sorry, I took off my seatbelt.
2: Oh, my gosh. Well, hey, don't hit a tree. Hey,
6: No, I'm not driving right now.
2: Well, thank you for listening to Y100 in Miami. Your grandma, she tries to make you fat, too? Is that your grandma's mission?
6: Yes, my grandmother, we are Cuban. So if you're not chunky at a young age, you're pretty much malnourished.
2: Yeah, I know. That's what they think. And we know it's not true, but in their eyes, it is.
3: Yeah.
6: So... She really, I don't deserve her. Like, she has spoiled me and my cousins and my brother to no end. And now that I'm with my boyfriend, she spoils him to absolutely no end. She constantly feeds us.
2: Feeds. Yeah, what's your boyfriend's name?
6: His name is Paul.
2: I can hear your grandmother. Oh, little Paul, have another croqueta.
6: Yeah, can you imagine? And it's all in Spanish. So it's very, Paul, ¿tienes hambre? And then she'll say no, and she'll say,
2: see. Yeah,
6: and then
2: see.
6: Just serve him a plate of food.
2: You know, with grandmothers, no means yes.
3: Yeah, right. Exactly.
2: I know, but she loves you, and this is how grandmas show love. You say, you know what? It's grandma's day. It's your birthday. Let us do something for you. And you know what? The best gift you can give a grandma is to let her cook for
3: you. Yeah.
2: Because she loves it.
6: Absolutely. She's very, we've had friends that come over, and she's embraced them with so much love, and they'll offer to bring her food. And she says, absolutely not. No. If there's like an emergency with clothes, she hems our clothes. She used to be a seamstress in Cuba. Oh. So she comes, and if we have any little thing, even so much as a button, she taught me how to sew, and I sew all my stuff. But she'll look at it and say, no, you didn't do this right.
2: Yeah,
6: and she'll
2: I know. She does it her way. Wait, hold on.
3: So
2: we have to interrupt this conversation, Brianna, to give Paul another croqueta.
6: Oh, yeah.
2: I know, and grandmas can sew anything. I was like, you leave the room and walk back, and she's sewn an entire, like, hot air balloon.
3: Yes.
6: My grandmother sewed. She made my mom's wedding dress.
2: Oh, see, that's beautiful.
3: Wow.
2: See, there's something so beautiful about that. Brianna, God bless your grandmother. You tell her we said hi, okay?
6: I will. I might even make a video and I'll send it to you guys.
2: I love that.
6: You can say hello.
2: I love grandma porn. But it's not dirty porn. It's like her making croquetas.
3: Speaking of sewing, so my grandmother didn't do this, but my mom told me a story of how they used to play jokes on her grandma.
2: Right.
3: They would sew her nightgown shut, and they'd sew the arms. So in the middle of the night, she's cursing in Italian, trying to get her arms through the nightgown.
2: That sounds like something Alex would do.
3: It would sell me. But they said it was so funny.
2: Oh, let's not don't make fun of grandma.
3: Her cousin did it.
7: My grandma, I love her. She's my favorite person ever. But she was definitely the wanderer. Like, she would wander out of the house.
3: Yeah.
7: So we were the family in the neighborhood who people would be returning my grandma to us. Like, hey, did you lose this again? I'm like, damn it, grandma. When did you leave? You should be so sneaky. You don't even know she's gone.
2: She's just walking around to say hi to everyone.
7: So sneaky.
2: But we love our grandmas.
7: We love our grandmas.
2: Hello. Is this Morgan?
8: Yes.
2: So, Morgan, good morning. And it's all about grandma. What does your grandma do for you?
8: So, I've been out of the house for about a year now, and I'll ask her to go over and let my dog out. And while she's over there, she'll just clean my entire house and do my laundry.
2: Right.
3: Oh, could you have her come over and let my dog that I don't have out?
2: Yeah, it's crazy. It's like, grandma, you've been here an hour, and you cleaned my entire house. And then she says, and I also made you a tiramisu. Oh, my God. We love our grandma.
8: Actually.
2: I love it. The thing about grandmas is they get you fat, and they're like, oh, you need to eat more. And they get you fat. And then one day you walk in, they go, oh, you're getting fat.
3: Yeah, that's totally.
7: It's your fault.
2: Only grandmas can get away with it. All right, Morgan, have a beautiful day. Thanks for listening to us.
8: Thanks.
2: Yeah, it's all about grandmas.
7: One of my grandmas once told my cousin, haven't seen you in a while. You've turned into a fat boy. Oh, my God. I'm sorry.
2: Yeah, frog.
9: Speaking of getting fat, and I know you'll know this being from the South, Elvis, my grandma used to put bacon grease in everything.
2: Oh, absolutely.
9: So if she cooked something, she would save the grease on like a little Crisco can on the back of the stove.
2: Right next to the stove, absolutely.
9: And she cooked anything, she'd reach in there and just take it out and put a dollop in there. I'm like, Grandma, she's like, it makes it better. It makes it good.
2: It does.
9: Everything was cooked with bacon fat.
2: And they lived forever until doctors told them it would kill them. Then they all started dying.
7: Right, what the hell? Right.
2: It's like, just don't tell me what I'm doing to kill me. I won't die. Hello, Danielle.
10: Hi.
2: Your grandma, she sleeps over and she protects you? Oh, tell me about your grandma and why she stays over. I love this.
10: She's insane, and I love her, but she's 76 years old, and no matter what time of year it is, she always comes and sleeps over my house whenever my parents go away, because I'm 22 and I still live at home.
2: Right.
10: But she thinks that her being there is just going to protect me, but I have a dog, and this tiny little old lady, and she just thinks that whenever she's going to be over, that nothing bad's going to happen.
7: Oh, that is the cutest thing.
2: You got to love that, you know, awesome. And cherish her in every moment that she invades your space, because she's I remember until my grandma's last Christmas. I mean, she would give me that Christmas card every year. It had a $5 bill in it.
7: Nice.
10: And,
2: it's the little thing.
3: My grandma used to go to the hairdresser, and she would tip 50 cents. And my mom would say, you can't tip 50 cents anymore. You got to tip more. So we'd put it in a little envelope for her that said tip, and she'd still come back with that envelope that said tip and gave them 50 cents.
2: So now you still, so if you see two quarters on the table, you think of your grandma.
3: I think of grandma.
2: That's the same as if I see a $5 bill, or President Lincoln, I think of my grandma, not because of the $5 bill, but because grandma had a beard. Just like Lincoln. Oh, she wore a stove pipe hat. Anyway. All right, Danielle, thanks for listening.
10: Yeah, I also just want to say thank you so much for taking my call. I actually just applied to be an intern on your show, so just keep an eye up for me.
2: Oh,
10: I'm in school for journalism right now, and this would be my dream.
2: Well, hold on.
10: Awesome. You guys are amazing.
2: But here's the thing. I got to add to that. If you get the job as an intern, you got to bring grandma.
3: Yes, please.
10: Oh, my God, I will. She will die. She loves you guys.
2: All right, Danielle. Aww. Thank you for listening to us. Thank you very much.
10: Yes, thank you so much.
2: Yeah, grandma. Oh. Love her. I miss her.
7: Grandma was my favorite, yeah.
2: Yeah. Grandma, she would call in the middle of the night and say that she can't find her can of pennies.
3: Why did they all have those?
2: They had cans of pennies.
3: I know.
2: I'm not quite sure. One more from Mallory. Hi, Mallory.
11: Hi, how are you?
2: Well, you know, we're having a great time talking about our gentle grandmothers. Talk about how gentle your grandmother is.
11: She's not exactly gentle, but anytime, like, someone yells at either me or my brothers, like, she always goes full throttle and will just yell at them until they're crying.
2: So if your mom yells at you, your grandmother will defend you and yell at your mom for yelling at you.
11: Absolutely. Like, when I was, like, 19, I wanted to dye my hair blonde, which was absolutely the wrong choice, and my mom told me no, but then my grandmother yelled at her saying that it was what I wanted to do, so she just went absolutely at her throat.
2: I love that. We love grandma. Grandma, she's looking out for you, even if she's fighting off her own child.
7: Yeah.
2: Awesome. All right, Mallory. Tell grandma we said hi, okay?
11: Absolutely. Thank you so much for calling. I really appreciate it.
2: Well, thanks for texting in. I appreciate it.
12: I tell you what, though, folks, that's bloody nice.
13: Yo!
7: Best time of the day.
13: 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Elvis Duran in the morning show.
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2: We got to talk to Samantha. Samantha, the intern.
3: Mm-hmm.
2: I need odd music, scary, scary stuff that signifies we're talking about something odd, something kind of great. Hello.
3: Hello.
2: How are you, intern Samantha?
3: I'm good today.
2: How long have you known your father?
3: 22 years.
2: 22 years now. Now, and you grew up in the same house as your father?
3: Same house, really close with him.
2: And you love your dad, right?
3: I love my dad a lot.
2: All right. You recently discovered two things about your father.
3: Yes.
2: And you're just blown away.
3: Mind blown.
2: Mind blown.
3: Yeah.
2: And I can't, see, the thing is, once you hear these, you'll go, oh my God, I can't believe you didn't know this.
3: Hmm.
2: Okay, number one, what's the first thing?
3: My dad is a stoner. Okay. I didn't know.
2: How'd you find out?
3: My cousin told me, she was telling me that, like, this one time that they were, like, hanging out and he started saying something really weird about, like, painting the house. And that's when she discovered it. And then,
2: he's been smoking pot ever since you were a kid.
3: Yeah.
2: I mean, did you confront him on it? Did you ask him?
3: No, well, yeah, recently I did, cause I was like, why have you never told me? How have I never known? I knew he smoked cigarettes, but I'd never noticed.
2: Right.
3: Joints or anything.
2: Okay, I can see how you could keep that a secret.
3: Yeah.
2: Okay, but tell everyone, okay, mind blown time?
4: Yeah. Yeah.
2: Okay. Tell everyone what else you just found out about your dad who you've known for 22 years.
3: He's bald and his hair is fake.
4: Wait, he wears a toupee around you all the time?
3: I've never seen him without it.
2: I mean, did you talk to him? Did you talk to him about it?
3: No, I can't. My mom was like, do not talk to him. He's very sensitive about it.
4: Oh, okay. My God.
3: That's why I've never seen him without it.
4: Yeah, don't you go swimming with him ever?
3: He wears it.
4: Like
3: he wears it
4: slide?
3: In the shower. I've never seen him without it. Like,
2: so it's not a weave. I mean, it's a toupee. It comes off.
3: It comes off.
4: Wow.
3: Apparently.
2: Okay, so how did you find out about this?
3: My brother's going bald, so I was asking my mom, like, where does that come from? Like, everyone has a full head of hair.
2: Right.
3: And then my mom was like, everyone just assumed I knew. So my mom was like, what are you talking about? Your dad. And I was like, what about him? And she's just like, he has a toupee. I was like, what are you talking about?
4: Yo, in the middle of the night, I want you to go in there and like lift it up a little bit.
2: No. He's obviously very sensitive about
3: very.
2: It.
3: Yeah.
2: But I don't know. Do you see why I find it a little odd that you've known him as your father and you've been close to him for 22 years and you never knew his hair isn't his?
3: He bought it. And he like peppers it now, like so it like ages with him. Like I was
4: what?
3: Just like, it's unreal.
4: You never noticed that he like never got a haircut?
3: No, because he when he like goes to touch up the piece, he says he's getting a haircut. Like I literally had no idea.
2: Wow.
4: Oh my God.
2: You know what I would love to do? Let's parlay this. Thank you, intern Samantha.
4: This is so crazy.
2: This is my book. My dad's a bald pothead.
4: Oh my God.
2: And now, things you found out. Hey, Chandler, how are you?
5: Not too bad. How's it going?
2: Doing okay. Thank you for asking. Hey, so you know your mom. You love your mom, no matter what, right?
5: Yep.
2: Yep. But you found out something about your mom, and it threw you for a second, I'm sure. What did you find out about your mom, Chandler?
5: Well, I was helping her move, and we were packing up boxes, and I found a box with a trophy, and the trophy was broken, but it said biggest boobs and worn.
2: Hold on. It said biggest boobs what?
5: Biggest boobs and worn. That's the city.
2: Warren, Ohio. Warren, Ohio.
5: Yeah.
2: Okay. Biggest boobs and Warren.
5: And I said, you know, where did this come from? And she said, I used to be a dancer. And, like, she just said it with no, like, okay, it is what it is. And I, you know, we just really didn't talk about it after that. But I asked her how the trophy got broken. And when my grandma found it, she threw it at her and it broke.
2: So why did your grandma have a problem with the biggest boobs and Warren trophy that your mother earned?
5: Because my mom being a dancer, I'm assuming, but
2: yeah,
4: wow.
5: Like 19 or 20 at the time, so.
2: Wow. And look, no problem. So mom used to be a dancer. Okay. And she got a trophy, though. I love that.
4: She's a good dancer.
2: See, there you go. Well, congratulations, Chandler. But these are the things, you know, every once in a while. I mean, how old were you when you finally discovered this about your mom?
5: I was about 28.
2: Yeah, so you're 28 years old. You're just now discovering mom used to be an exotic dancer. Oh, and got a trophy for it.
4: Wow.
2: I love it. All right, Chandler, thank you very much. So, you know, it's never too late in life to find out more. I didn't find out this stuff about my dad until after he passed away.
4: I want to know.
2: They kept it quiet. Hello, Karen.
6: Hello.
2: Hello. So what'd you find out about your dad later on in life?
6: Well, I found out that my dad and my stepmom, they used to go to Poconos about every other weekend in the summer. I was about 15, 16 years old when they used to go. And I found out a few years ago that they were going to a nudist colony this whole time.
2: Oh.
6: I had no clue.
2: So your dad and your stepmom were nudists. They loved to hang out with other people who were nude up at the Poconos.
4: Oh, no.
6: And let me tell you, I can see this with my dad. My stepmom, no.
4: They surprise you.
2: They do surprise you.
4: They
2: and
4: do.
2: You know what?
4: Wow.
2: As long as it's not something dangerous or dirty, you know, it's kind of fun to learn something new about them. And don't you find it a little intriguing?
6: No.
2: Okay.
6: My stepmom.
2: There you go. All right. Thank you, Karen. Thanks for listening to us. Hi, Gabby.
7: Hi.
2: What'd you find out about your grandma?
7: We were sitting in her kitchen, and she told me she was a mud wrestler back in the day when my mom was a kid.
4: Yeah.
2: Grandma was a mud wrestler.
4: Grandma.
2: I mean, people would pay to watch your grandmother go into the ring and wrestle other people in mud.
7: Yeah, and apparently she was really good at it, too.
2: Did she win any trophies?
7: I guess she was in, like, a state competition or something, and she took second place.
2: All right!
4: Wow!
2: Now, weren't you intrigued? Isn't it kind of fun to find out something like that you never knew about grandma?
7: Yeah, I was like, geez, I have a cool grandma.
2: Yeah, there you go. I got a mud wrestling granny. I love it. Thank you very much, Gabby. I love that. Finally, we talked to Carly. Hello, Carly.
8: Hello. Good morning.
2: Good morning. What'd you find out about grandma?
8: Okay, so my dad passed when I was about 18. And about 25, my family told me and my siblings that my grandmother had an affair with a taxi driver in the back of the taxi cab. So that my grandfather was not my grandfather.
2: Wow.
8: So we got introduced to an entire new family that was crazier than the one I was raised with.
2: Okay, this is a little more complex than the previous calls. I mean, did you find this to be interesting? I mean, did it really throw you off? Is it really that awful?
8: Kind of.
2: I find out, it's a little bit of a scandal. If I found out a scandal like that in my family, I'd be like, oh, good.
4: Yes, yeah.
9: Finally,
2: it,
9: something.
2: It makes us a little more interesting. They had sex in the back of his cab.
8: My family needed to be more interesting.
2: Yeah, okay, your family's interesting enough.
4: Wow.
2: I know, but someone conceived in the back of a cab, that's kind of fun, right?
8: Anyone? That's true.
2: I guess no one's agreeing with me.
4: That's kind of funny.
2: Taking a ride in the taxi, a whole new meaning, right?
8: Very true. But then I found out that, like, this guy has, like, 27 kids.
4: Oh.
2: Oh, God.
4: Oh, cab was busy.
2: Yeah. Busy taxi. Thank you, Carly. Thanks for listening. See, I love that. I love when you find out these little intriguing things that happened, as long as no one's getting hurt.
9: Oh, all the, like, 23andMe stuff now, I feel like that is just a whole new ball game. Oh, everyone's finding out everything.
2: And, you know, Scary told us a long time ago his great-grandparents were first cousins.
10: Yeah.
4: We found out
10: in my adult life.
4: We kind of knew that, though. We kind of figured that out on our own.
10: What makes you say that?
2: Well, because you don't clot when you bleed.
9: Right. I got that going on in my family, too, which explains a lot about me.
2: Right? Oh, really? Do you clot when you bleed?
9: I, too, don't clot. No, I'm just kidding.
2: Scary also describes, like, that big mono eyebrow you have.
4: Yeah.
10: Monobrodomia?
2: Mono eyebrodoma.
4: Poor Scary.
2: All right. I love you, Scary.
10: My eyes are a little close together.
2: A little. They are.
4: Oh, my God. I never noticed it.
2: When he crosses his eyes, they become one, like a cyclops. You look great, though, Scary.
10: Yeah. Thank you.
11: What was that?
1: Elvis.

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0: We had to actually open up our people's court.
2: Yes.
0: Plaintiff first, right?
2: Scary's the plaintiff, actually.
0: All right. Plaintiff. We really should get a laptop.
2: We should make them swear on the Bible, shouldn't the whole truth and nothing but the truth?
0: Let's not get into that.
3: Not my Jewish mother doesn't want that.
0: All right, so Scary, you're the plaintiff, and your complaint is against Samantha.
4: Yes.
0: Okay, what?
4: A couple of days ago, it was brought to my attention, unintentionally, by Nate, that Sam took a present that I got her for Christmas a couple of years ago, and I paid a lot of money for, and she sold it. And to whoever she did, I don't know where she sold it. I don't know what website. I don't know if she's strapped for cash. But I felt that this was something that I put a lot of love and energy and time.
0: What hurt your feelings? Can you tell us what?
4: It hurt me. Yeah, I'm butthurt over it.
0: Okay, hold on. What was the
2: your
0: gift?
2: Your butt hurts over it?
0: What was the gift you bought,
4: It was a very, Samantha. I'm going to show you Exhibit A. Can I give you Exhibit A?
0: Yeah, no, sure. What is it?
2: I'll bring it up to the judge.
0: Yeah, please do not approach the bench.
4: It is a Jonathan Adler authentic canister from his canister collection.
2: Very pretty.
4: You know, they say things like barbiturates and quaaludes and ganja.
0: I love that. Let me tell you something. Anything from Jonathan Adler, I'm a fan of. That's a great gift.
3: Yeah, Jonathan Adler has some attractive designs.
0: Okay.
4: So... 1 year, she helped me out quite a bit, and a couple of years ago.
0: It doesn't matter. You gave her a gift.
4: I gave her a gift for Christmas. Okay. And I said, Sam, in fact, I actually left it on her doorstep because she wasn't home to collect it. Remember that?
0: Okay. That really has nothing to do with what happened.
4: The point is, I spent over $100 on this canister.
0: Okay. It doesn't matter if you spent $2 or $2 million. It's a gift.
4: It was thoughtful. It came from the right place. Okay. And now I come to find out from Nate that she's sold it online, as if she never even gave a rat's butt about it.
0: Okay.
2: Aww.
0: You can use the word ass if you want, but you want to say rat's butt. Dive to top B-U-T-T, butt.
2: Did you sell that on Poshmark?
3: I did sell it on Poshmark.
0: Okay, so let's go to Samantha, the defendant. All right, I'm still trying to figure out, even if you do win, Scary, what the damages will be. I can't quite figure that out. But anyway,
4: Vaughn's back.
0: No, hold on. There's more to it than that. Yes, Samantha, your side of the story.
3: Okay. So I had the gift from Scary. I very much appreciated it. And I recently started just cleaning out my life, things I didn't need. So I came across
0: this canister. You don't need a canister that says barbiturates?
3: I didn't need the canister. I was cleaning stuff out, and I'm like, okay, you know, gift from Scary, it was really nice. And then I never understood why he got me a canister that said ganja, because I don't smoke. There was no reference to it whatsoever.
4: Right. It's a play on words, almost like as if it's a cutesy thing, like you say ganja, but there's other things in there.
0: I'm sorry, you had your chance. All right, please go ahead.
3: We never spoke about it. It was never hit on. And then we always talk about how much Scary is king of re-gifting things. So I started to, I'm a little suspicious that he didn't re-gift it to me. So I reached out to our friend who he also bought a gift for that same year, and she got Michael Kors boots that year, which she picked out the same day we both got
4: that
3: our
4: gift. That would
3: be
4: our best assistant, Elizabeth.
2: Those were beautiful, those Michael Kors boots.
4: And she wore them recently.
0: That's the same year I gave her a Chanel bag, so I win, but it doesn't matter.
3: I put two and two together and I realized Scary re-gifted me this because she got to pick out her own gift that same year.
0: Okay.
3: And this jar meant nothing to him
0: by the
3: or
0: way,
3: me.
0: No offense, Samantha. Talking about what other gifts he sent to other people, it really has no bearing on this case.
3: I just realized it was re-gifted, so I didn't feel badly about
4: being emotional. What made you realize it was re-gifted? I bought that at the Short Hills Mall in New Jersey. I have the credit card statement in the back.
2: Did you buy it for her or did you buy it for someone else or did someone give
0: it
2: to you?
0: Hold on, Danielle. No. Danielle, Scary was the plaintiff. Now he's the defendant.
2: I noticed that.
0: All right, here we go. Well, hold on. Turnabout is fair play. All right, let me just, as your judge, the knowledgeable Judge Crotch, I must tell you what's going on here. It has nothing to do with re-gifting. It has nothing to do with the price of the gift. The fact is, let's keep it simple, you gave her a gift and she sold it.
5: I'm upset.
6: Okay, what damage has been done? Because that's all I can work with.
5: Emotional damage.
6: Okay, emotional damage.
5: I am upset. I cannot believe that I went out of my way to do this for her, and she friggin' sells it. She just, as if it didn't mean anything to her.
2: But wait a minute, how many times have we gotten gifts and I've seen you sell people s'mores makers or what, the other things?
5: Yeah. What am I gonna do with a fondue
2: store? What am I gonna do with a canister?
6: My point is this. Okay, though, even though she hurt your feelings by selling the gift you gave her, it's not illegal. It's not wrong.
2: Right.
6: And you really aren't damaged. There's no damage here, even though your feelers are hurt.
3: Now I love the gift even more in the form of $55.
6: She got $55.
2: That's all you got.
5: That's what you got for a Jonathan Adler canister.
2: It was a pre-owned thing.
6: Wait, okay, how much did you spend? Scary, how much did you spend?
5: It was over 100. It was the bigger one. It's like it might have been 150.
6: You know who wins out here is whoever bought it from Samantha. That's the winner. All right, Scary, this is a frivolous lawsuit. Really?
5: I can't throw this out of court.
6: I'm throwing it out. This is a waste of the court's time.
5: This
6: is stupid. This is a stupid thing. I can't believe we're wasting our show's time on this.
2: Scary. You're a mess.
6: Whether it's a new gift or re-gift, it doesn't matter.
5: Who did she sell it to?
6: Doesn't matter. It's her. When you give it to her, it is her property, technically, so she can do whatever she wants with it.
3: And that belongs to Deborah Girl 468.
5: Deborah Girl 468 got a great deal on that thing.
6: All right, well, thank you. So,
2: that's what Poshmark's all about.
6: There are no winners. There are just nothing but losers in this trial. Two strikes, Gary. One more visit to this court and you lose another case.
5: Where's my defense? Does anybody
6: There's
5: here?
6: No one cares.
2: Nobody would defend you if you paid them.
6: Look, you may be offended. I would be offended. No problem. But that you can't take this to a court of law. What a waste of my time and everyone's time. There you go.
2: Thanks, Gear.
6: You know, Scary, next time you want to give someone a gift, just sell it.
3: Scary, what if I take you out for drinks with my earnings?
6: No, don't do that. You don't owe him anything. You don't owe him anything.
2: Because you always have that guilt feeling, Sam.
3: Yeah, I got to do
6: Bailiff Danielle, get them out of here.
2: Yeah, come on, let's go. Get out.
1: Don't answer the phone, Elvis Duran. The Elvis Duran phone tap.
7: Scary, it's your phone tap. Tell me all about it.
8: So Joe wants to play a phone tap on her summer housemate, Nikki. They rented a beach house through a realtor under Nikki's name and have gotten several noise complaints and tickets from the town for drinking in the street. So I'm going to pretend to be the actual owner of the house in a bit, and I'm going to mess with Nikki. But first, Joe starts the call.
7: All right, let's listen in to Scary's phone tap. Here we go.
9: Hello? Hey, what's up? Hi, what's going on? So I've been getting these calls from Alan. Do you know Alan?
10: No. Who's that?
9: The owner of the house.
10: Okay. What does he want?
9: He's saying that, like, we're throwing too many parties and we're, like, too loud. And
10: of course we're throwing parties. It's a beach house.
9: He's saying we're going to get kicked out and stuff.
10: Are you kidding me? What the hell is he saying?
9: Remember the guy you brought over who was, like, peeing off the balcony?
10: Like, I can't control the people that are going to be there. That is what happens on the tour. That's stupid.
9: You already got 3 tickets from the rent-a-cop.
10: Yes, though. Like, those are not even real cops, okay? They're scammed by the city so they can make back some money.
9: We're not going to get in trouble, okay? We're just paying the town a few dollars. Fine. Well, listen, it's not just the rent-a-cops, too. The neighbors have been complaining about us. Garbage that's spilling up because nobody cleans.
10: Okay, well, I don't give a shit about the neighbors because they knew what they were getting into when they bought the houses around us. It's a beach town, and there would not be a town if we didn't rent there in the summer.
9: Oh my God, Nikki, he's calling me again. Like, again.
10: No.
9: Well, hang on, I'm going to put him through on the line because I just want him to calling me. Hang on.
10: I'm going to kill you.
9: Hello? Hey, Alan, I have Nikki on the phone also. She's the one that's on the contract.
11: Oh, you're on the lease. That's you.
10: Yeah, hi.
11: Hi, how are you? I'm the owner of the house.
10: Okay, hi.
11: Yeah, hi, how are you?
10: I'm fine.
11: Yeah.
10: I mean, like, I'm kind of like, why are you calling my roommate? I'm like, what's going on?
11: Like, what's going on? Like, what kind of brothel are you running over there?
10: Excuse me? A brothel?
11: I'm hearing things from the neighbors on either side of me that you would have 15, 20 people in the house at a time.
10: Yeah, we're having parties because it's a beach house and it's the summer.
11: First of all, you're playing beer pong and flip cup.
10: Yeah,
11: and it's going over the property lines. The second you step foot on a sidewalk, you're putting yourselves in jeopardy and you're putting my property in jeopardy.
10: You wouldn't be able to even afford this house if we weren't renting it from you this summer, okay? I know you only have this house. You can, like, have, like, affairs on your wife or something. So don't be, like, talking to me about what goes on in this house because I know what you do, okay?
11: And I know what you do, too. And somebody threw a bottle of Fireball down the sidewalk last weekend. Who was that?
10: I don't know.
11: Who tipped over my barbecue?
10: How do you even know about that? Like, what are you buying on us? Like,
11: well, that's it. You're done. You're out. You're all of you are out.
10: You can't.
11: Don't come back.
10: No. You can't do that. I will get a lawyer. I swear to God.
11: There is no lawyer. It's my house. I own it.
10: Yeah, you signed a contract giving it over to me for the summer. Is that correct?
11: I did, but contracts are made to be broken, just like bottles of Fireball on the sidewalk.
10: This is bullshit.
11: Oh, yeah? Okay, I'll tell you what's bullshit. The fact that you decided to section off the 3 bedrooms and make it 7 bedrooms.
10: We took down those walls, so that's not even an issue anymore.
11: Oh, no? Guess what? I'm standing in the house right now, and the walls are still up.
10: Right now, you're trespassing, okay?
11: No, I'm walking through the living room right now. I'm going to see what's over here.
10: Get the out. I swear to God, I'm going to call the cops. Right now.
11: Oh, marijuana. Oh, you guys like to smoke the wacky tobacco, huh?
10: Get the
11: f- Let me take some pictures here. Exhibit A.
10: You can't prove that that's mine. You know what? I'm going to call them right now and tell them that it's yours.
11: Let me see what else you have.
10: If I'm standing in your house with marijuana, you're going to get trouble, okay?
11: Okay, hold on a second. Which bedroom is yours? Let me find out here.
10: I'm not going to tell you, you sicko.
11: Here's a drawer of condoms.
10: Get the out of my drawer, you
11: I'm building a case. I hope you just enjoyed being phone tapped. Nikki!
10: Are you kidding me?
11: This is Scary Jones from Elvis Duran and the Morning Show.
10: Oh, oh my goodness, that's me!
12: I'm so sorry, but that was hilarious.
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2: What do you know? If I bite the big one, or if I'm kidnapped and never return, and you decide to go clean out my apartment, there's nothing scandalous in my apartment.
3: Oh, good. Really?
2: Nothing.
3: Where do you keep all your scandalous stuff?
2: I don't have any scandalous stuff.
3: Oh, really? This seems like
2: fun. See, this is the thing about guys you don't understand as women. I need for you to understand this.
3: Okay.
2: Our scandalous things are connected to our bodies.
3: Oh.
2: You know what I'm saying?
3: Okay.
2: All my toys are right here.
3: Okay.
2: I got a toy box. Some people call them jeans. I call them my toy box. Okay. Everything I need is right here. So if I do pass away, or if, God forbid, something, whatever happens, and you're like, well, we should probably get over there and clean it out. Mm. No worries.
4: This happened to somebody that I knew. So they were in charge of a company, and they wound up being in a coma. And they had to go through the person's desk drawer because they had to, you know, figure out what they could do to keep the company going.
2: Right.
4: The scandalous things they found in his drawer. Not only that.
2: His desk drawer at the office.
4: And how much money he was stealing from the company.
2: Oh.
4: And all kinds of stuff. They said if he ever awoke from the coma, there'd be a lot of problems.
3: Did he?
4: He never did.
2: Oh. Okay.
3: Yikes.
4: But that was crazy. Well, that was crazy.
2: This is another thing. I'm not stealing from any. I don't have a company to steal from.
3: True, true.
2: I mean, we steal like toilet paper from time
3: to time.
2: And printing paper.
3: Some printing paper.
2: Don't you have a friend, Gandhi, whose friends went in to clean out their parents' house or something? What happened?
3: My friend's father passed away not too long ago, and he finally got around to helping his mom clean out the house and his dad's stuff, and they found all kinds of sex toys and porn.
4: Ooh.
3: And I didn't believe him, and he sent me photos. It was fabulous.
2: Like what kinds of things?
3: I mean, so the porn that he had was like old dad porn. So he had magazines.
2: Like he was into old dads?
3: No. But he had magazines, and he had like VHS tapes.
2: Oh, the same stuff Scotty B used to have.
3: Yeah, yeah. And he had quite the collection. He was really into a lot of different people and different kinds of things.
4: Wow.
3: He had some really interesting toys, but my friend said it actually made him really happy because he said, you know what? It's great to know that my dad had a human side of him and was into weird stuff just like a lot of people are. So
2: right.
3: It made him laugh.
2: Okay. There you go. So if you went through your drawers at home, Danielle?
4: Nothing. Boring.
2: Yeah, me too. Sorry.
4: Yep.
3: We're going to have to plant some stuff. We need to make it interesting.
2: There's no need to plant anything.
3: Like weapons from World War II?
2: grenades.
3: Yeah.
2: Yeah, I will tell you something that Nate did yesterday. I don't get mad at me for telling. May I tell the story?
5: Yeah.
2: Well, maybe it's better if you tell it. He was on a Zoom call, and there was a bottle of lotion in the background.
3: Like by the bedside table?
5: No, it was in my office. And it was so embarrassing.
2: Why is there lotion in your office?
5: Because it's my J.O. station.
2: Oh, my God.
3: Oh, my God.
4: You have a station?
2: You have a station?
5: Well, it's not my... every guy has a station.
6: No, they don't.
2: No, they don't.
3: I just assumed you did it when the feeling hit you. I didn't know you, like, pulled up at
5: it. I mean, it isn't my normal station, but it is like
6: this
5: a substation.
6: Hold on, how many stations do you have?
5: Two.
2: Well, where's the other one?
5: I'm not going to tell you.
2: Well, you've already told us that one. I mean, okay, you don't have to tell us anything. But, so they were on a Zoom call. How many people were on the Zoom?
5: 15.
2: Right, exactly. And then a good friend of ours.
5: I'll call him out. Joe D. He goes, is that
2: can you get him on the phone?
5: Yeah, I'll call him.
2: So Jody sent you a text.
5: No, on the Zoom call.
3: Yeah,
2: he goes, on the Zoom call, what did he say?
3: I love him.
5: Is that a bottle of lotion behind you? He goes, I know it's the lotion from the Roxy. Remember the hotel we occasionally stayed at?
2: Oh, yeah.
5: He goes, is that the lotion from the Roxy? And I had nothing to say.
3: It's just lotion. You didn't have to turn yourself in. It's just lotion.
2: Yeah, you can. Well, lotion's used for many things.
3: Like it was lube.
5: Come on, people. Why does somebody have a lotion next to their computer?
2: Because you get dry and you put lotion
6: but
2: on your hands.
6: You sit there, you lotion your hands or your arms.
2: Exactly. But you went ahead and started admitting.
5: I didn't admit it on the call. I'm admitting it to you now.
3: I feel harassed. Do those people feel harassed?
5: He's the one that called that. You could have. I'm sure this has happened a gajillion times. Somebody's doing a call from their J.O. station.
2: Can you stop? Can you stop? I got to be honest with you. You're kind of grossing me out.
6: Right. Not everybody has one of those. I've never had one of those in my whole life.
5: I thought every guy had one. It's in I Love You, Man. It's in that movie.
2: What? No, not every man has a... that.
3: I'm picturing it like a NASA, like home base, like multiple screens, a headset,
2: a lot of joysticks.
3: Yeah.
2: And so
6: towels.
2: Towels. I just can't believe you're admitting this on the show.
5: Oh, well, what am I gonna do? I got called out.
2: Well, you could have muted or edited a little bit. Right. So anyway,
4: Oh, man.
2: So you have the Roxy lotion. Did you hijack that from the Roxy?
3: I just texted my boyfriend to see if he has a J.O. station.
2: No, don't. No. How humiliating.
4: I'm not asking. I don't want to know that.

0: Scotty B, of all the people in this room,
1: Scotty
0: I'm
1: is multiple.
0: Bet you Scotty B doesn't have one. No, I bet he doesn't.
2: Well, yeah, what's Scotty?
3: Listen, I only caught the tail end of this conversation.
2: Yeah, maybe
3: it's I don't have one of those.
0: Right. See,
2: yes, you do.
3: No, I don't.
0: One, we got
2: yes,
0: a problem.
2: You do.
3: No, I don't. I'm eating rice.
1: I know. J.O. station.
3: I'm eating my feelings right now.
2: It's kind of wherever. It's not a station.
4: Nate, do you have snacks at the station?
2: Danielle, come on. It's not like I spend days
1: finger
2: in there.
1: Food.
3: No, he is the snack at the station.
1: His J.O. station is just mirrors.
4: Oh. Yup, 100%.
3: Look, you know, I guess it's important to have these conversations. I just feel kind of... It just feels icky talking about it and having you admit it.
2: Well, listen, I got called out on the call. I had really
3: did you
2: no
3: have
2: choice.
3: Him on the phone?
5: Hey, we need to talk to you.
1: Oh, boy.
5: Tony's on
1: hi.
5: The air.
3: Is it 20?
2: 24.
3: 24. Hello? Who is this?
2: Joe D.
3: Oh, Joe. Hi, Joe D.
6: Oh, good morning. What up?
3: Did we wake you?
6: Oh, no. I'm on the train.
3: Oh, okay. So we all are. So we're on the air too, by the way. Let's watch our language. Hey, so you were on this Zoom call yesterday, and with 15 people on the Zoom call, and you noticed that bottle of lotion behind Nate.
6: Yes.
3: And then, rather than discreetly texting him, "Hey, dude, move the lotion," you actually brought it up in front of everyone.
6: Oh no, of course, yeah. I even knew where it came from. I knew the hotel he was.
3: Yeah, from the Roxy.
6: Yeah, of
3: yeah. You missed it. Like, he hijacked it from the Roxy.
4: Hey, awesome, Joe. That's awesome. Yeah.
3: So.
6: Yeah. Not only does he have dry hands, but he's stealing.
1: Dry hands, Joe says.
3: Yeah.
1: Uh huh.
3: Right. Okay, so what? Question, Joe. What prompted you to like bring it up in front of everyone? Because did you know? Did you bring it up as a joke, just saying, "Oh well, everyone has lotion sitting around," but he actually admitted to you what it was.
6: Yeah, I mean it's Nate for starters, so of course I had to bring it up. But like, yeah, I'm like, dude, what the hell do you got lotion in your background in your office for?
2: I didn't move it prior to the call. I normally do a sweep. I forgot to move it.
3: Like, what else do you have at your station?
2: I'm not going to tell you.
3: Okay. Well, you've told us so much so far. All right, just checking, Joe.
0: A list of passwords.
3: Joe, I'm happy that you brought it up and you ribbed him a little bit.
1: Ribbed.
6: Yeah.
3: For our pleasure.
6: He had multiple kinds of lotion. It wasn't just that one.
3: Oh, you do? Oh, what other hotels are you collecting?
2: I had to get it from my other station.
4: Why do you have multiple? What kind of mood you're in?
2: I have really dry hands. It's a long
3: story. Okay.
1: Wait, is lotion for your hands?
2: No.
3: Well, yeah, eventually. Anyway,
4: we're
3: moving on. All right, Joe, thank you so much. Enjoy your train ride.
6: Yeah, of course.
3: All right, take care.
4: Imagine you take a blue light to that office.
2: Oh, Lord.
3: What's your question, Scary?
7: I just want to know. So my Aunt Millie had a bottle of Jergens and a box of tissues next to each other pretty much for her whole life. So my thing is, why, if you see that, does your mind autocomplete and jump to conclusions?
3: Not with Aunt Millie, no.
1: No way. No.
7: Like, if you saw that in Nate's house, are you any more prone to think there was something up?
1: If I saw it in a single man's house, I'd be like, I know what's going on. In a couple's house or an old lady, no, I wouldn't.
3: See, I've never heard of the station concept. Like an assigned spot.
1: Right?
0: It's, I mean, you go when there to do that.
3: When you go to sell your house, is that going to be on the real estate listing? This house features 3 full baths, 1 half bath, and 2 stations.
2: Oh, I thought every guy, I'm sorry, I assumed. And when you do that, you make an ass out of you and me.
3: No,
2: I assume
3: no.
2: Every guy had one.
3: Okay, but look, it's interesting to hear your take on it. I've never heard in my 50,000 years on Earth, I've never heard this concept.
2: Fine.
0: Me either.
2: I mean, maybe you want to consider it.
3: Consider it?
2: Well, would you just do that?
3: Okay, I'm not having this conversation with you or anyone else. You feel free.
1: All over the house.
0: Nate, did you have an interior decorator come over and help you with your J.O. station?
2: No? I probably should have.
3: Do you have painful. Blinds up? Like, so the neighbors can't see you?
2: I have blinds, but they're not closed.
3: Oh, my God.
4: You love this. You
0: He's
4: are loving it. You want everyone to see.
2: I don't do it in full view.
4: Yeah, right. I don't believe you.
3: I got to move on. I gotta move on. I just learned something. We all learned today.
1: We did.
3: You know,
1: did.
3: This is a show of discovery.
4: Yeah.
3: And we've discovered something unique about.
1: Do you still use chat roulette?
2: No, I've never used chat roulette. Just want to clarify.
4: Oh my gosh, you remember that?
1: Yes. Oh, yeah.
0: Nate, are you double-clicking your mouse?

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0: neck, I'm stylish. Talk big t-shirt, Billy. 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
15: When I say, hey, please dong me, then feel free.
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17: Elvis Duran.
18: Elvis Duran.
19: And the morning show.
4: Let me introduce you guys to Leanne. Hi, Leanne.
20: Hi.
4: Thank you for listening to
20: us. I'm so excited.
4: Why are you excited?
20: Then I actually got through to y'all.
4: You're here. You're here. Now, a friend of mine has a girlfriend who only stays over 4 nights a week during the week, and he's convinced she's using him because it's a short walk for her to get to work. And because she's not there on the weekends when she doesn't work. Don't you find that suspect, Leanne?
20: Yes, but I mean, she's 5 minutes away from work, so why not? I mean, I once used a guy to remodel my house, and then broke up with him and sold my house.
21: Oh my gosh, my girlfriend did that. She slept with a guy just so he would do her cabinets in her kitchen. And she said, well, you know, why not? She goes, I'm getting free cabinets, and so, then she broke up with him.
4: Wait, hold on. So not only are you flipping your house, you flipped your boyfriend.
21: Yes.
4: Well, okay, let's be honest, though. While he was living with you and remodeling your house, he got advantage of, you know, being with you and all the... I'm sure you were nice to him during this short-lived renovation.
20: He didn't live with me. He just came up to work on it, and then he would go back home.
4: Oh, okay.
21: I'm sure he did. Worked on something.
4: Do you think he knew or what you were up to, or did he think there was something else in the future?
20: I think he thought there was something else in the future, and then it turned out that there wasn't.
4: There you go. All right.
21: I wonder if you're honest and you just say, look, you fix my house, I'll fix you up, and then we'll part ways.
4: Yeah.
21: Is that illegal?
5: Yeah, I was going to say, is that legal?
4: Is that prostitution?
21: I don't know.
4: No.
21: Is it technically? Because it's not Leanne, like, it's not monetary.
4: Well, all right. Leanne, don't let them call you a prostitute. That's not nice.
21: We call it booty for the bathroom.
4: No. You know what? Look, you know, if he was smart enough, he may have known what he was going through. Leanne, thank you, and congratulations on your renovation. Sounds fabulous.
20: Thank you.
4: Now, are you dating anyone now?
20: Yes.
4: Yeah. Who? And what are you using? What are you using them for?
20: I'm not using them actually. I mean, this is a full blown relationship. We actually have a baby together.
4: Oh, that's cool. All right, good.
20: She's almost a year old.
4: All right, so. Congratulations, Leanne.
20: Yesterday.
4: All right, thank you, Leanne. Thanks for listening. There you go. Used a guy to remodel her house. No guilt. House looks great. Let's talk to John. Hi, John.
22: Hey,
4: man.
22: What's up? On.
4: We're doing okay. So you're not using your fiance for anything, but she does have a dad that you're getting stuff from somehow, right? What's going on?
22: Well, me and my fiance have been together about 3 years now, and me and her father never really liked each other in the beginning. It's kind of mutual,
4: right?
22: Last summer, he got a cabin in Summersville Lake, West Virginia.
4: Wait, your father-in-law bought a cabin on the lake?
22: Yeah, he bought, I don't know how he got it or whatever, but he invited his daughter, and of course, I come along last summer, and I should say, I guess we just reconnected since then. We're going up again this weekend.
4: So now you're pretending to like him because you can use his cabin on the water.
22: Exactly.
21: Oh, man.
4: You know what? Whatever it takes. I mean, at least it's not like you're screwing over his daughter. I mean, that's good. That's a good relationship, right?
22: Exactly. I treat his daughter great. He just doesn't like me. I might as well reap the benefits, though.
4: Yeah, might as well.
21: There you go.
4: You know, if we're going to be in this together, might as well use your cabin. All right, John. Thank you. See, I'm not hearing anything earth-shatteringly awful here. Mary Lynn?
3: Yes.
4: So when you and your husband...
3: good morning.
4: Well, hi, good morning. So we're talking about using people for something while pretending you like them. But so when you and your current husband started dating, it was really purely for romance. It was something else, right?
3: It was, but I was a student, a law student. I didn't have a lot of cash, and my apartment building did not have any laundry. And I knew he had one that was in his apartment. And so when I first started dating him...
4: Hey, stop smiling. Wait, hold on. What's going on? Okay, I'm sorry. I thought you were smiling. Do you ever do that? You smile and you dial your phone?
7: Right.
4: No, it was Brody calling Pizza Hut. Yeah. Well, okay. So anyway, so when you first started dating this guy, you were in college and you loved the fact that his apartment building had laundry.
3: It had the laundry, yeah. And so I offered to do his with mine. So it was like kind of an even exchange. But now here we are, 8 years later, and he still hasn't done his laundry, even once.
4: Oh, wow. Well, now you're married to him. But back then, I mean, did you really?
3: Married.
4: But back then, you were just kind of hanging out. He was kind of okay, but you really loved his laundry room.
3: I really loved the laundry. It really helped out.
4: I get it.
3: Watch our movies together, and I didn't have to go to the laundromat and chuck it out with all those coins.
4: Yeah. Oh, remember coins?
21: Oh.
4: Do they still make coins?
9: Yeah. I don't know.
21: The laundromat, you don't have a Metro card or something?
4: I don't know. Oh, thank you, Mary Lynn. Appreciate it. I guess, you know what? When guys go to strip clubs.
21: Yeah.
4: And they really think these women who are dancing like them. They don't.
13: Yeah.
7: Right?
13: They're stupid. No, they don't. They don't care.
4: Froggy, no.
13: They don't care.
4: They like you as long as you're helping pay their bills.
21: Right.
13: As long as you give them money, they'll listen to whatever you want to say.
21: This is why I never went like strip clubs with my friends. I would always say that same thing to them. Guys, they don't care that you're there. They're not attracted to you.
4: They're
21: why?
4: Not.
21: Why? Are
4: they're
21: you
4: not.
21: Giving them money?
4: They're using you for your... But actually, there's a business transaction going on there. I'm not saying... Anyway, so I'm just saying in life, sometimes you're a little nicer to some people because you get a benefit of some sort out of it.
9: Maybe. I just feel like these people can be bought for such little amounts of
21: things.
9: Stuff. Like, here, have some booty. I'll take a cabinet. My God.
4: It all makes sense, though.
21: Okay. Look, if you're sex deprived and you want to get some and you're very talented at making cabinets, then, you know.
4: I know. But don't tell someone you love them.
21: No.
4: When you don't, clearly.
21: Be honest.
13: Say, I love your cabinets.
4: Hello, Allison.
21: Right.
3: Hi.
4: You slept with a guy and what'd you get out of it?
3: Well, we did date for a little while. He worked at my car dealership and spare keys are pretty expensive.
4: Spare keys? So wait, you slept with a guy for a spare key?
3: I dated him for a month.
21: A whole month. Was it a key fob?
4: Yeah,
21: just a key.
4: A key to what?
3: A key to my car.
4: Okay, key fobs are expensive.
21: Key fobs are very expensive.
4: So you hung out with him. But you know what? Look, you know, there was promise of the possibility of something more, right?
3: I believe that he thought that, yes.
4: Yeah, he did.
21: Okay.
4: That's what I was going for.
3: All right. He's engaged now.
4: What do you have to do to get your tires rotated? All right, Allison.
21: I think that might have been happening, and we just didn't realize it.
4: Thank you. Now, I'm going to give you one more, and this is going to boggle your mind.
21: Oh, no.
4: Nikki?
3: Yes?
4: Now, this is back in the day. Go back way back.
21: Okay.
4: You stayed in a relationship way too long with this person. Why?
3: Because it was my first time with the internet.
4: And he had internet.
3: He had internet. I had never experienced the internet before. And, I stayed way too long.
21: Oh, my God. The chat room's got you, huh?
13: What, do you have, 56K dial-up?
4: That's crazy.
3: And back in the dial-up days, when you could get kicked off if you... got another phone call. I stayed with him until they started charging for the chat rooms, and then I was like, hey, you don't have to be talking anymore.
4: Wow. All right, well, there you go.
3: He still doesn't speak to me.
4: Why not? So you told him, I stayed with you way too long because you had the internet.
3: I eventually, I confessed.
4: Oh, there you go.
21: Why don't you just say it's not working.
4: I don't know. All right, thank you. Nikki, now you have internet. It's like it's on your phone. I mean, it's just, it's a way of life.
7: Well, I married an IT specialist, so I have all the computer technology at my fingertips I ever needed.
4: All right, good.
21: She has a type.
4: Yeah, you have a type. All right, thank you. Thank you, Nikki. Thank you. Very nice.
9: Oh, my God.
4: Okay, so admit it to yourself. So think back. You don't have to say it out loud. Did you ever date someone and show more fascination for them than you should have because they offered something or there was something that you got on the side here? There's got to be something. All right, don't, get back to me later on that.
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7: Hey, producer Sam.
1: Hi.
7: You want to talk about it? Is there something you want to discuss today with the family?
1: Oh, my God. What did I do today?
7: You've been the other woman?
1: Oh, my God. That thing. Yeah, I have been the other woman in a relationship. Not the one I'm in, for anyone listening intently. But in the past, yeah, I've been the other woman.
7: Well, why is this surfacing and making you crazy all of a sudden?
1: Because we were kind of talking about it the other day, and when it happened, I kind of just swept it under the rug. But as I think of it more and more, I'm more pissed at this human for putting me and the other girl in this situation.
7: Well, let's talk about it. Look, you know, if you are cheated on, the other woman is the other woman,
1: mm-hmm.
7: right? But you wake up and realize, wait a minute, I was once the other woman.
1: Yeah.
7: So who are you to be giving hell to some other woman?
1: See, that's the thing. I don't blame the other girl for hating me, but I 100% did not know what was going on the whole 4 months I was dating this guy.
7: That's sad.
1: I know.
7: That's a long time.
1: I know. Our schedules didn't line up a lot, so we didn't see each other too much. So there was not enough for me to really sniff around. But we ended up going to a bar that he was a regular at. Uh-huh. And when he went to the bathroom, this woman-supporting, loving bartender came up to me, held my hand, and said, "Sweetie, I don't know what conversations you guys have had, but he's dating my cousin, and she thinks they're exclusive."
7: Oh.
1: Wow. Yes.
7: So how did you act on that information?
1: I simmered. I finished my beer. I ordered another. And then I brought him outside, and like a Jewish mother I am, said, "Is there anything you want to tell me?" And his face dropped. He knew it was up, and we kind of had at it right there in the parking lot. We had a fight. But my very favorite part was, I thought he was lying, which he was. So he gave me the girl's number. He didn't think I'd call. He wanted to call my bluff. No, I called her. We were on the phone for 2 hours.
7: What a dumbass.
4: Wow.
7: I mean, it's one thing to dump him because he was cheating on someone else and lying about it. It's another thing because he's a dumbass.
1: Yeah, he's a dumbass.
7: Well, I will tell you though, when you are the other woman, and I have been.
4: Same.
7: Yeah. But I was led to believe that, well, that was over. That other one was over.
1: Gotcha.
7: And, you know, were you too?
4: Yeah, I actually had no idea that there was another person. I just realized that I couldn't find him on social media. And then one of my friends found him, and she was like, "This is why. He probably has you blocked. There were pictures of him and another girl everywhere."
1: Wow.
4: So just, yeah.
7: Wow. See, that's like blatant hiding it from
4: you. Very much so.
7: I was with someone who was in the midst of a breakup. And it was basically, quote unquote, already over. We're just like cleaning up the, we're just ending in it, and it's all done. And but it wasn't.
4: Yeah.
7: It was a lie.
8: My phone call was, I'm pregnant with his baby. That was my phone.
1: My God.
8: Yeah.
7: How'd that go?
8: It was, I had no idea. And
7: did they name her Danielle?
8: No. I'm going to go ahead and say no, but she called and she was like, "You know so-and-so who you've been seeing? Yeah. Well, guess what? I'm his girlfriend and I'm pregnant." And I was like, what?
4: Okay. You have fun with that.
8: And then I called him out on it, and he didn't deny it. I mean, you know.
1: Did she hate you, though?
8: No, because I didn't know.
1: Yeah.
8: I really did not know. I had no idea.
1: Yeah.
7: Well, here's what I'm thinking. First of all, if you are the other woman and don't know it, it's not your fault.
4: Mm-hmm.
7: The person who's doing the cheating is an a-hole.
4: Right.
7: Secondly, if they tell you that they are in the midst of a breakup or a divorce, it may be difficult to do this. Look them in the eye and say, "Hey, once you get all that taken care of, then you call me."
1: Yeah. Right. Yeah.
7: Because you don't want to be dragged through that.
4: No.
7: Because there's emotion. Even if someone's so ready to divorce someone, there's still a tie there. There's still stuff going on.
1: So complicated.
8: And plus, you deserve more than, you know, even if they're telling you that it's over, like it's stringing you along and saying, "Oh yeah, yeah, this week I'm going to do it. Oh yeah, yeah, yeah. Oh, but we're doing this next week. I'm going to do it."
1: Yeah.
8: It's like, you know, come on. Yeah.
4: When you found out you were the other person, did you have a conversation with the significant other?
7: No.
4: Do you think you should? I was really torn. So when I found out that I was the other person, all of my friends were like, "Well, you're going to say something to this girl?" And I thought, I don't know. I don't know her at all. I feel like she should know, but I don't know if it's my place to say something. What do you do?
7: I don't know. It may be. I was in a situation where I was just led to believe that he was leaving. And I knew who he was, and yeah. But I wasn't friends with him. But later on, I found out that they weren't anywhere about to break up. And yeah.
1: Like, I was happy I had that conversation with the other woman, but I got lucky. She was a really receptive, nice person. Yeah. She could have told me to F the right off as soon as I called her.
7: Yeah, so. But the bottom line is it was a guy being a douche.
1: Oh, yeah.
7: What's up, Scary?
0: I read some crazy stat that 85% of people, married people who cheat, never, ever wind up getting the divorce. They say that they're getting the divorce, but they keep that so you can keep hanging on. But they say that it never happens because, it's more trouble than it's worth.
4: Oh, divorce is expensive.
7: Yep. Yeah. Not that I'm ever going to experience that.
4: Right.
7: Is this Tiana?
2: Hi, this is Tiana.
7: Hey, Tiana. Thanks for listening to us. You hooked up with a guy, and afterward, he casually mentioned that he's in a relationship. After he hooked up with you. Yeah, how'd that go?
2: So he casually mentions his girlfriend, and I have this confused, bewildered look, and so do my friends at that point.
4: Ew.
2: And so I asked him, and he's like, oh, yeah, I have a girlfriend. We're long distance, and she understands I have needs.
7: Oh, needs. So he therefore renamed you Needs.
2: Yeah. Oh, yeah. Yeah.
7: You are now my Needs.
2: Oh, yeah. I was like, I'm not about this. So walked away after that.
4: Wow.
7: Good. Yeah, I'm glad you didn't let him, play around with you like a cat plays with a toy. You know what I'm saying?
2: Uh-huh.
7: He should don't you think he should have said something before you guys hooked up?
4: Yes.
2: Yeah, but I have a feeling he was hiding it because many girls probably wouldn't go for that if they knew first.
4: Yeah. I'm going to say no.
7: Well, that's shifty.
1: Depending on where I am in life, I might have said yes.
7: Yeah, it depends.
1: But still.
7: It wasn't for Tiana, right? All right, well, so now, if you hook up, are you a little nosy? Do you try to do a little background investigation before you go too far with anyone?
2: I did after that, but I'm happily married now.
7: Oh, good for you. There you go. All right, Tiana, thanks for listening to us.
6: Don't answer the phone, Elvis Duran. The Elvis Duran phone tap.
7: Danielle, let's get into your phone tap. What's it all about?
9: Okay, so Connie wants to phone tap her husband, Rick. They run a coffee shop together. Rick is very proud of his product. So I start the call with Connie, and then I have her put her husband on, and I'm a very disgruntled customer.
7: Oh, okay, let's see what happens in Danielle's phone tap.
9: Connie.
10: Oh, yeah.
9: It's Hi. Danielle. Is Rick there?
10: Yeah, he's in the back room.
9: Okay, so go get him. Tell him you have an irate customer on the phone and he needs to deal.
10: Rick, you got to deal with this. There's somebody on the phone. She's freaking out. You've got to talk to her right now. Okay, it's I can't deal with this.
11: Hello?
9: Blech! This coffee sucks.
11: Okay. Is it our coffee or is it somebody else's coffee?
9: Oh, no, it's your coffee. You ever drink it yourself?
11: Yeah, I have. You said you got sick?
9: Who is this?
11: This is Rick. I'm the owner.
9: Rick, really? Like, my dog poops better than this.
11: What do you want me to do? Do you want me to refund your money? You want to come in? I can give you your money back. Then, we'll take care of it. I'm sorry you're not feeling well.
9: Is this from the toilet? Like, did you use the toilet water for this? Like, scoop it up and stick it in?
11: Look, we don't do that. We actually have very high quality coffee. I don't know what could have happened, but if you want to come into the restaurant, I'll gladly refund your money.
9: Well, let me tell you something. $2.25 for poop water is a little much, don't you think?
11: Well, maybe you can go to Starbucks and pay, $3.50 for coffee, or you can go to...
9: I keep tasting it to see if maybe the next time maybe it's acquired taste, but this not, mm-mm.
11: You know what? Yelling at me is not going to get you anywhere, okay? Why don't you just relax and come in, and I'll take care of it.
9: Are you yelling at a customer that's been poisoned?
11: You haven't been poisoned, all right? You sound like some nut job that comes off the street who wants a free cup of coffee. That's what it sounds like.
9: Okay, first of all, I don't know how you're still open, but I want $100 for my problems.
11: You want $100? You want $100 for a $3 cup of coffee? Are you kidding me? No. First of all, you're not getting $100. You can kiss my ass if I'm going to give you $100. You know what? Don't come into my store anymore. I don't even know who you are or what you look like. I don't want you coming into my store anymore. You can take your business elsewhere. Is this Danielle from the Elvis Duran show?
9: What?
11: Oh, my God. This can't be real. It's you, isn't it? Oh, my God.
4: I can't. Wait, wait.
11: This is, I've been phone tapped. Connie, I've just been phone tapped.
10: How did you figure it out?
11: I heard her laugh, and I recognized her laugh, so then I was like, this is just ridiculous.
9: Well, I guess your coffee doesn't taste that bad.
11: Thank you. No, it doesn't.
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1: So, yeah, unusual pets. I mean, look, if you have a pet you love, and people give you grief, the snake? What are you doing with a snake? I mean, you know, you should be free to have any kind of pet you want, as long as it doesn't hurt you or someone else, or if it's an endangered pet that you should not have at your house.
3: Right.
1: There is that. But I don't see what... A snake. What do you get out of a snake?
3: Okay, so I used to work with a guy who kind of took his snake out for a walk all the time.
1: I beg your pardon?
3: Yeah, he had a giant boa, and he used to take her out for walks.
4: He wouldn't put it on the floor and let it slither.
3: Well, yeah, but he'd walk with her.
1: Well, I mean, was there like a leash?
3: No.
1: Can you put your snake on a leash?
3: No.
4: Did you just put it around his neck?
3: No, just walked out in the yard, slithered around, he'd walk around with
1: all right, here's what we need. I need for you to text me if you have a pet that people give you hell about.
3: Yes! And can you bring them to the studio, please?
4: Oh, my gosh.
1: A pet snake. I'm going to take my snake for a walk.
3: Yeah.
4: Remember when we had those turkeys in the studio?
1: Oh, God, no.
4: And we fed turkey to the turkey?
1: We did. It was
4: not nice.
1: Hello, is this Brittany?
5: Yes, it is.
1: All right, so you don't have a doggy, you don't have a kitty cat, you have a pet...
5: Hedgehog.
1: Yeah, hedgehog.
3: Yes.
1: Yeah.
4: Can you cuddle a hedgehog?
5: Absolutely. He loves cuddling.
1: Yeah.
4: Wow.
1: Yeah, I can see that. A friend of mine had a hedgehog and had a lot of good times with that hedgehog.
4: Okay. That's nice.
5: Yeah.
3: I have wanted a hedgehog for so long, but then I Googled hedgehog care and some things that you might need to know about them, and it was terrifying.
1: What do you mean?
3: They're very high maintenance, apparently.
1: Are they high maintenance, Brittany?
5: Not really.
4: No.
5: Mine's very lazy.
4: A lazy hedgehog.
3: Well, they say that's one of the things to be aware of because they have a propensity to be obese, and then they can't roll into a ball, which they like to do if they're scared or upset about something, and then they get anxiety because they're obese.
1: Oh, my gosh.
3: High maintenance.
4: I love how you did all the research on this.
3: No, I looked it all up. Apparently, they also really like to climb, but they have weak ankles and feet, so they get up really high, and then they break their legs on the way down.
1: Oh, my God.
4: Yeah.
1: Hold on. Now, Brittany, you know, she says she learned these things, but you know for a fact either if this is true or not. I mean, do you have a leg-breaking hedgehog?
5: No, I do not.
1: Okay.
4: Okay, good.
1: Sure. Lazy hedgehog. I think the key is to have a lazy hedgehog that doesn't climb.
5: Yeah.
1: All right.
3: But then he gets anxiety.
5: He likes to climb, but I try not to make him climb a lot.
1: I know, but you know,
5: he doesn't break his legs.
1: Gandhi, it sounds like Brittany's having a very good time with her hedgehog, and you're like making it sound like a nightmare. Like
3: chubby and immobile. If he was spry.
4: but maybe she got a good hedgehog.
1: Yeah, you got a good hedgehog.
5: I do.
1: Brittany,
5: I do.
1: How long have you had your hedgehog?
5: About 2 years.
1: Okay.
4: Oh, now, I want one. How long do they live?
1: Yeah, how long do they live in captivity?
5: Till about 8 years.
1: Aww. All right.
5: Yeah.
1: Well, look, thank you for listening. What's your hedgehog's name?
5: His name is Henry.
1: Henry the Hedgehog.
4: Henry the Hedgehog.
1: Of course.
4: Oh, that's so
1: you
4: cute.
1: Tell Henry we said hi, okay?
5: I will. And you know what's funny is he eats cat food.
1: Of course.
4: Oh.
1: We all do.
4: Who doesn't?
5: So, yeah. And he plays with cat toys. It's hilarious.
1: Cat toys.
4: Aww.
1: Squeaky toys. All right. Thank you, Brittany. There you go. Hedgehog.
4: All right.
1: See, not that unusual. Then you go talk to Corey. Corey, how you doing?
6: Hey, how's it going?
1: Doing okay. So, you have a thing for snakes, but you have an obsession with venomous snakes. They need to be venomous. Why is that?
6: I took an interest in them when I was real young, and it was something that I was always into. I kept the kind of the basic ones that you could think of. I got into the ball pythons and everything, and friend of mine who kind of he taught me everything I could know about reptiles. I mentored with him for several years on keeping venomous. He at one time had well over 100 different species.
4: What?
1: Wow. Now, have you ever been hit by one?
6: Yeah.
1: Yeah.
6: I've had two times on the index finger on the right hand.
1: So,
4: what do you do? Suck it out?
1: No, don't do that.
4: Oh, what do you do?
1: Yeah, they say that's just something they did in old country western, in old western films.
4: Oh.
1: Yeah, you don't want to suck that up.
6: Pretty much, you just get to the hospital as quick as possible.
1: Right. Now, what kind of snake hit you?
6: Copperhead.
1: Yeah, oh, yeah.
4: Damn,
1: we used to have copperheads. I used to mow the yard, and we had copperheads all the – but the lawnmower would, like, chop their heads off.
4: Oh, gosh.
1: I was like, well, I'd rather them die than me. Hello.
3: Copperheadless.
1: Yeah, copperheads. They'll get you.
6: Yeah, which – I also had a couple variable bush vipers as well. They were a nasty little piece of work, too.
1: Yeah.
4: Damn.
3: Oh, my God.
1: I love that it's not just snakes. They must be venomous snakes.
3: Right.
6: One of these days, I'd like to get into keeping king cobra, but they're a whole different ball game
4: Don't
6: with how they how
4: it.
6: Long they get.
4: Yeah.
1: Yeah.
4: Yeah.
1: What are those spitting snakes?
3: The rattlesnake.
6: Oh, zebra spitters and different little like spitting cobras.
1: Yeah, spitting cobras. They spit in your eye and you die.
4: Yeah, that's what I want. Okay, that's a good pet.
3: Whoa.
1: What are you looking
3: I'm
1: at?
3: I'm looking at a picture of a spitting cobra and it looks like it's puking.
1: It's
3: like
1: spitting.
3: From a Saturday night.
1: No, you don't want to get spit on by one of those.
3: Oh, my God.
1: So when we were in Africa, they have the black mamba, right?
7: Yeah.
6: Oh, those things are vicious.
1: Oh, no.
6: That's actually one snake I don't think I'll ever keep.
1: Well, let me tell you. Well, I don't think you would want to do that. I mean, they are aggressive. They come after you, mm-hmm. and they go at lightning speed.
4: Oh.
1: Their objective is for you to die.
3: Oh, my God.
6: They can actually slither up to 12 miles an hour.
4: Oh, my gosh. How many snakes do you have?
6: At the moment, just two, but at my peak, I had probably close to 10.
1: Wow.
4: Have they ever escaped?
6: funny story about that.
4: Oh, my God.
6: So last year, 2 years ago, when my girlfriend and I just got together, it was about 2 or 3 months in. We still had my snakes in the room. And at about 1 or 2 in the morning, she goes to put her hand and kind of fluff her pillow up, and she hits something.
4: Mm-mm.
6: She looks back, and it's my 10-foot python that crawls around
4: up
6: in the bed.
4: Oh, my gosh. Lurking by your faces.
1: A 10-foot python just happened to slither over.
4: Oh, my gosh.
6: I just, and she yells at me and wakes me up, and I look over, and I'm just like, oh, look at that.
4: Nothing.
1: It's always a fun time at the snake house.
4: Oh, my gosh.
1: All right. Thank you, Corey. You and your two venomous snakes have a beautiful day today.
6: Thank you, too.
1: All right, bye. Now, some people are just fascinated. You know, our friend Reptile Matt from Staten Island Zoo, he loves snakes.
3: I wouldn't keep a venomous one, though, because just on the chance that they get out.
1: What's scary?
8: My friend has a pet rabbit in his office, and it chewed up my iPhone case when I left it on the table. Yes. And by the way, those pellets are hard to keep track of. It poops pellets. Little brown ball.
1: Keep track of? Why do you want to keep track of a rabbit pellets?
8: All over the place and you don't know you're stepping on one.
1: Yeah, I know that. Hello, Amy. Amy.
9: Hi.
1: So you're known you're known for having some unusual pets as well. What kind of pets have you had around the house?
9: Well, my mom let us bring home anything, and we had a tarantula, a raccoon, a ferret, and a chinchilla.
1: Oh, now, which one was your surprisingly your favorite?
9: The raccoon and the ferret.
4: The raccoon, you say?
1: See, Gandhi wants a raccoon.
4: Yeah. So bad. Yeah.
9: Well, we were at Stony Brook Park in New York, and we saw the mom get hit by a car. So out came, we thought it was just that raccoon, but there was a little baby, and I ended up bringing it home with me. So,
1: how long did you have your pet raccoon?
9: Probably about 8 months before he got just too unruly to keep in the house.
1: Yeah, they are unruly. See, Gandhi wants two of them.
3: No. Yeah, I do. I feel like they'll keep each other company instead of be unruly.
4: No, don't they like climb the curtains and the furniture and all that stuff?
3: My goal is to get it to place the star on top of the Christmas tree. That's all I want.
9: He climbed everything. But we had a Doberman at the time, and the Doberman, the ferret, and the raccoon all used to snuggle in the dog bed.
1: What about the tarantula? The tarantula didn't snuggle?
9: No, he didn't snuggle, but I used to put him in my pocket and carry him around with me.
1: Yeah, I'm sure your friends
9: younger.
1: Love that.
9: They did.
1: All right.
9: Yeah.
1: Well, thank you, Amy. Do you have any pets now?
9: Just a cat.
1: All right.
9: Cat.
1: Kitty cat.
9: Cat.
1: All right. That's, it's good to have like a mass appeal pet for a little while.
4: Yeah, a mass appeal pet.
1: It's a mass appeal pet. All right. Can't imagine a raccoon. You don't need raccoons.
3: I want them so bad.
7: No, you don't.
3: I picture it brushing my hair in the morning.
4: No, they have a totally different view of what's going to happen.
7: They could brush your hair with their little hands.
3: Yeah, I know. It's so cute.
10: You make us laugh. You make us smile.
11: It's lit.
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0: So interesting. Gandhi passed this article along to me last week, and I was reading through this article, and I'm like, really?
2: Yeah.
0: It's called Non-Americans Are Baffled by Some of the Things Americans Do in Movies.
3: Oh, okay. Yeah.
0: Okay. So imagine yourself, you know, living in France or Greece or Asia or, you know, wherever in the world. Mm-hmm. And you see these movies and you see how we're depicted. For instance, do Americans really use red plastic cups at parties, or is that just in movies?
3: Oh, wow.
0: Red Solo cups, right?
3: Yeah. Yep. Shocking. But that's one of the things my parents said they were shocked about here, too, is how much disposable stuff the United States has.
0: Yes, huh. We do throw away a lot. Do Americans actually have their funerals in graveyards with wooden chairs set up beside the grave?
3: That is kind of strange, I guess.
4: Oh, yeah. But I've never been to one of those. I feel like that's more in the movies.
3: Well, oh, I've been to one of those.
4: Have you?
0: Yeah,
4: yes.
0: I've been to several of those. Do Americans actually have yellow school buses, or is that a movie thing?
4: Oh my God.
3: What do we do?
4: It's real.
0: Oh, here's my favorite. Why do Americans always eat meatloaf in films and on TV? What is a meatloaf?
3: Oh.
0: It's a very American thing.
3: Yeah.
0: Isn't it interesting how they see us and they witness our way of life?
3: Yes, absolutely.
0: Here's what I didn't understand. Do Americans actually have an obscene amount of throw pillows, or is this just in the movies?
5: No, that's real.
4: Some people do.
0: Didn't you say something about your husband and being a Brit? He was commenting on all the throw pillows we have.
4: He will not let me have as many as I would like because he didn't grow up with throw pillows, and he's like, what the hell do we need? And that's just more to take off the bed, more to take off. So I am not allowed to have as many as I would like.
0: You know, we can always reverse this and have questions about their movies and their society. What's your question for Danielle, Nate?
5: Yeah, well, I have a question for you about Sheldon. Does he really drink a lot of tea, or is that just in the movies?
4: He does not.
5: Okay.
4: I mean, I think maybe when he lived there he did, but he drinks more coffee now than
5: they're
4: tea.
5: They're always drinking tea.
4: It's a tea thing. That's what they drink.
3: My mom and dad drink a ton of tea because, you know, there was a lot of British rule in India, so they have a lot of British customs about them as well. My parents drink tea in the morning and, of course, high tea. They have to do that too.
0: Right, high tea. And then what do? We throw it in the Boston Harbor. Bye.
3: Exactly.
4: What a waste.
0: Screw you and taxation. Do Americans really eat potato chips on a plate with their lunch? That's so weird.
4: And also, in a sandwich.
0: Do they really put potato chips on the sandwich? What?
4: Thank you. It's sour cream and onion potato chips on a salami and cheese sandwich is heaven. Oh my gosh. So good.
0: So again, these non-Americans baffled by the things Americans do in movies. Do Americans actually purchase fake IDs? Do Americans really have 5-minute conversations at the door?
3: That's funny too.
4: Yes. How many times have you said, why don't you come in and sit down? And they go, no, I'm just dropping something off. And then they don't leave for like an hour and you're standing at the door.
0: Do Americans actually leave a spare key under their doormats, or is it just a movie thing? Because if they do, that's really effer dumb.
3: Yeah, that's true.
0: All right. Do Americans eat as many of those bear claws at work as TV and movies would have us believe? Yeah, scary.
4: Yes.
5: That's me.
0: Do Americans usually take high school football games really seriously, or is that just something in the movies? No, especially in the South.
6: Texas. That's some serious business.
0: Yeah. Do Americans actually eat peanut butter and jelly, or is that like a fake movie thing?
4: No. Hello. It's amazing.
0: According to the movies, all Americans have a bag of frozen peas in the refrigerator, but they never use them while cooking. Why? I used frozen peas just last night. So
4: did
0: shut
4: you?
0: Up.
4: Yes. To cook with?
0: Yes. What are you supposed to do with them?
4: They're also
3: like,
4: good,
3: you know,
4: for
3: if
4: black
3: you hurt
4: eye.
3: Yourself, yeah.
0: Oh, yeah, you put it in your black eye?
4: Yes.
0: Do Americans really wake up and drink milk from the carton?
3: Ugh. My boyfriend. That's so disturbing. I hate that one. Yeah.
0: Yep. Do Americans actually care about home? Well, hold on a second. See, I drink milk out of the cartons because Alex doesn't drink milk.
4: Oh, so then.
3: Oh, okay.
4: If you're not sharing it, it's fine.
3: Well, technically, you're not supposed to do that still, because once you introduce your saliva into something, it changes it, starts to break it down. So technically, you're not supposed to.
4: Oh, really?
5: Thank you.
3: Yeah. You're welcome.
4: Science.
5: Bashing the Americans. Do Americans actually care about homecoming as much as the movies make it out to be?
4: Okay. not where I grew up. We did not have homecoming.
5: We did.
4: In the Bronx, where I grew up, that was a movie thing. We did not have that.
5: We had homecoming, homecoming king and queen, a big homecoming game where people would come back. The alumni from high school days would come back. Molly is on line two. Hey, Molly, isn't this list interesting, how they perceive us overseas?
2: It's super interesting. It's kind of crazy. You don't think about it. I've always heard that people learned how to do telecalls through friends, but whatever. I had a friend that brought over an exchange student. It was in my early 20s, and we handed him a beer in a red Solo cup, and he was from, Germany or something.
5: Right.
2: And when we handed him the red Solo cup, he freaked out. He went, oh, my gosh, it's the cup! It's the cup!
5: You see, I would do the reverse. I would go to Germany and go, oh, my God, it's a Stein, a beer Stein.
3: So classy.
2: I would do the same thing.
5: I see you guys drinking out of those beer Steins in your beer gartens all the time. It's a beer garten.
3: Mm-hmm.
2: Welcome to our terrible beer in a red cup. Yay.
5: I love it. I love that you freaked out. So was it did he consider it an honor to drink out of a red Solo cup?
2: Yes, he did. He said, I cannot wait to go home and tell everybody I went to an American party and drank from the red Solo cup.
4: Oh, that's so funny.
5: You know what they should do? The Solo cup company should make a red Solo Stein where it has a little lid on the top.
3: Oh, my God.
5: A beer Stein.
3: You have an idea here.
5: Well, don't you remember?
2: Genius.
5: Well, I wanted to do the Weinstein.
7: That was my idea.
5: That was my idea. Clearly, the thing is, and then, so it's like drinking wine, but it has a little lid on it, like a Stein. But then Harvey Weinstein ruined it, so I can't, I don't want to name something after him. Weinstein.
2: That's fair.
5: Screwed me over.
2: I mean, you'll never have a party foul.
5: Yeah,
7: it's true.
5: Mm-hmm. Thank you so much for listening, Molly. Go have a good day. Thanks for your story.
2: Thanks a lot. Have a great day.
5: What was that, Gandhi?
3: So in a 90 Day Fiancé, the concept is you get engaged to somebody from overseas, bring them here, and introduce them to the American way of life before you get married. Every single fiancé from overseas is stunned by the American breakfast. They all say, what is this sugar bomb that you guys hit yourselves with immediately? The cereals that we eat, donuts, oh my God, donuts, throw them off. Bacon, the amount of processed meat, all of it. I mean, they are just like, you start the day with this? This is crazy.
5: Right. And of all my travels overseas, only the UK did a big breakfast with sausages and stuff like that.
4: Oh, yes. Those are good.
5: You go to France or Italy, what are Greece? They're like, what? Just have coffee. Shut up.
3: Right.
5: What's scary?
8: Counterpoint. When I went to Italy, I was looking for breakfast. I'm like, where are the eggs? And they're like, no, you can have this roll with some Nutella on it, and that's your breakfast.
5: Yeah. Sliced deli meats and stuff like that.
8: I was like, what?
4: Speaking of the UK, I didn't know they didn't have cheerleading. When I was doing a Peloton class, one of the instructors, Hannah Frankson, lives in the UK, and she was talking about cheerleading, and she said, growing up, we never had that. We would see these movies and say, how come we don't have things like this? But they didn't have it. That's crazy to me.
5: Let's see. I'm almost over the list. Okay. Do Americans actually have lab partners? Is this a movie thing? Why don't they do schoolwork alone?
4: Wow.
5: Do Americans eat fish fingers? I've seen them in American films. Fish fingers?
3: Fish sticks?
5: Yeah. Fish sticks. That's so funny, right? Why do Americans in films always sit on their counters to read newspapers and drink coffee? That's what we do. And in movies, why do Americans crumple their money? Is this actually a real thing in life? Because I don't get it. I do that. I like a dollar bill. Like it looks like trash in my head. Whatever. Hello, Becky.
9: Hello.
5: Oh, well, cheerio. So the stereotype is correct. How much tea do you drink per day?
9: Well, I always have a cup of my Earl Grey in the morning. And I normally have another cup possibly about an hour later or another hour later. But in England, they drink so much tea. My mum and my dad drink tea all the time, and my sister. They won't go home and have a beer. They go home and have a cup of tea.
5: Right. See, I love that. When I'm over there, I get into the tea culture. Right? When, mm-hmm.
7: because it's fun, you know. I feel like I'm in England. I'm drinking tea.
4: And I feel like tea fixes everything. Like, I remember my mom, my mother-in-law, she would always say, oh, can I make you a cup of tea? Will that make you feel better? Yeah. You know?
7: Yeah, it's like Windex in Greece.
4: Yeah.
9: Yeah, that just cures things, though, doesn't it? In England, if you have workers come in the house, say you're doing your bathroom or whatever, the first thing they do is you make you a cup of tea, and they'll definitely have milk and always have sugar in the tea. And then throughout the day, you just make tea constantly for them.
7: There you go. It's a tea.
9: Wow. All the time.
7: It's a tea machine. Becky, it's wonderful hearing your voice. Thank you for listening to us, and I hope you have a very, very fabulous day today, okay?
9: It's lovely to talk to you too. Thank you very much. You
7: Take
9: too.
7: Care.
9: Have a lovely day.
7: You
9: Bye
7: too.
9: Bye.
7: Thank you.
10: Hey, I'm Serena Carpenter.
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3: Foggy, you don't drink, right? You still order cocktails?
4: No, I can't. Actually, no.
3: If you, back when you would drink every once in a while, what would you drink? What would you order?
4: I started drinking Red Bull and vodka, which I know is not the best thing for you, but.
5: No, it's not.
3: I will tell you this. I was reading a recent survey. They surveyed, bartenders and asked them to sort of identify the type of person that would order a type of drink. They said vodka, Red Bull drinkers usually are on some kind of drug. But on the bright side, they tip well because they're too drunk to care about getting change.
6: There you go.
3: What do you usually order at the bar, Danielle?
6: It's very fruity. It's either a Malibu with pineapple or a Malibu Bay Breeze or a Pina Colada or a Strawberry Daiquiri. I'm very fruity.
3: Yeah. Fruity frozen drinks, typically new drinkers. You don't drink a lot.
6: Yeah, I don't drink a lot. That is true.
3: What about you, Gandhi?
7: I do whiskey on the rocks.
3: Whiskey. Mm-hmm. I don't see whiskey in here. I do see tequila shots. They say, okay. Bartenders say, tequila shots, it says, I don't have to work tomorrow. Margaritas. They say the stereotypes are these. If you order a margarita, they're usually old ladies that want to party. They start with margaritas. A vodka martini, my cocktail of choice. The fancy drunks. We're fancy drunks.
7: Okay.
3: If you order an IPA, IPA drinkers are bearded dads who want to ask 15 questions and try 15 samples.
6: Oh.
3: Okay. When's the last time you had a Long Island iced tea?
4: I was just going to ask you, what's a Long Island iced tea say?
3: They say Long Island iced teas rarely get tips and are almost always asked to make it strong. It's nearly an entire cup of liquor, by the way.
7: Seriously.
3: How am I supposed to make it stronger? Long Island iced tea, it's let's get effed up fast.
6: Oh, my gosh. That was the thing that got my brother wasted this one New Year's Eve when we were in a hotel.
3: Right.
6: And the fire alarm went off in the middle of the night. And my brother was so drunk. He's like, where are my pants? I can't find my pants. He had his pants on already.
3: Yeah, Long Island iced tea does that to you. Chardonnay. The bartenders say people who order Chardonnays are high-maintenance, middle-aged divorcees with two kids in private school, possibly on the prowl for a rich single guy.
7: Okay.
3: Chardonnay drinkers. Let's see. Old fashioned. See, I like old fashions in Manhattan, stuff like that. Old fashioned, either someone who knows their booze really well or not at all, and they want to look sophisticated. If you order a cosmopolitan, this person is usually a pain in the ass. If someone orders a Jack and Coke, they'll usually be fighting someone within the next few hours.
7: Oh, that used to be my go-to. I could see that.
3: Right. And if you order a Pinot Grigio, these people have no personality whatsoever.
5: Oh, wow.
3: So, yeah, bartenders, they size you up. You know, I guess if you've served enough drinks to enough different people, you kind of can figure out a person's personality type sometimes.
7: Yeah. I used to bartend, and when people would order a mojito on a busy night, I'd be like, you high maintenance, not caring about anyone else, butthole. That's how you feel about mojito.
3: Well, I know. If you have them, you should bake them. Shouldn't you?
7: No. You should, sure, but when there are like 30 drinks coming at you and you have to start making that one, it's a long process.
3: Right. And also, I know a lot of bartenders, if you order gin, gin drinkers are just out of their minds.
7: Yeah, I think that's
6: wow.
3: You're nuts. What's scary?
8: I feel like I've moved on from vodka sodas and now I'm trying to do sipping tequilas on the rocks. The problem is you got to go really slow or the night gets really expensive really fast.
3: Yes, it's true.
8: So.
9: Did you have a little tequila on the rocks when you were looking for a place to go brunch this past weekend?
10: They didn't have Classe Azul, the place I was going to.
3: Scary's big first world problem.
9: There are lines 2 hours long at the brunchery.
7: The brunchery.
9: It was ghastly. I couldn't.
4: I was about to say, don't forget, it was ghastly.
9: It was ghastly.
8: What do you mean you don't have foie gras?
3: Oh, God.
5: Scary.
9: You wouldn't believe the awful weekend we had. We couldn't get into brunch.
8: It was a real problem. It still existed, even though it's first world.
3: Yeah. Line 20 is Jared. Let's go talk to Jared, see what he's up to. Okay, I'm not a bartender, but I can probably size you up. What do you order when you go to the bar?
11: I order Negronis, and everybody says I'm a 20-something hipster.
3: Yeah, you're very hipster. Negronis, either you love Italian culture, like as in Italy, or you're a hipster. That's okay.
11: I just like the high alcohol content.
6: Oh, there you go.
3: Do Negronis really have high alcohol content?
7: I don't even know what it is.
11: Oh, yeah.
3: It's made with
11: gin, bitters. Sweet vermouth, and Campari.
3: Yeah, with Campari, bitters in there. Hmm. Yeah. Okay, I'm going to order one right now. Oh, it has gin in it. That means you're a little out of your mind. You know? Your gin drinkers are usually way out there.
12: Don't answer the phone, Elvis Duran. The Elvis Duran phone tap.
3: I think Garrett has it today?
5: Yes.
3: All right, Garrett, what is your phone tap all about?
5: So Jackie wanted us to play a phone tap on her parents, Marie and Anthony. Now, Mom and Dad are on a little mini vacation, but are having a graduation party this weekend for their daughter, Jackie. And she's graduating high school. So Anthony scheduled for his pool to be cleaned, so everything's nice at the house when people come over for the party, right? So Jackie's going to start the call to Dad, then I'm going to be the guy cleaning the pool.
3: So you're the pool boy?
5: Yes, I'm the pool boy.
3: Here we go. Here's Garrett's phone tap.
13: Hello?
14: Hey, Mom.
13: What's up?
14: You guys are going to clean the pool today, right?
13: They should be there soon.
14: I just woke up, but they're draining the pool right now. Are they supposed to do that?
13: No, they're supposed to clean it. What's happening?
14: Well, they're putting all the water, like, they're taking it out, and it's, like, going into the street.
13: No.
14: It's, like, running down our hill
13: now. Anthony, they're draining the pool.
15: What do you mean, draining the pool? What are you calling?
13: Jack's on the phone. They're at the house, and they're draining the pool. What do you want me to do?
15: Give me Jackie. What's going on, Jackie?
14: They came over to clean the pool, but they're draining it. It's, like, literally all the water.
15: When did they drain the pool? What's going on? What do you mean, draining it?
14: I don't know. I woke up and all the pools is the water's in the street.
15: Who is draining the pool?
14: Whoever you hired for this.
15: Get the guy on the phone.
14: Excuse me? Because my dad, there seems to be an issue.
5: All right. Hello, who's this?
15: This is Anthony. Who are you?
5: Anthony, hi. This is Devin. I work with Bill.
15: Okay, so you work with Bill. So what's going on with what I'm hearing with the draining of the pool? What are you doing?
5: Yeah, no, you wanted the pool drained and the liner reset.
15: No, I don't want the pool drained. We're celebrating my daughter's graduation.
5: We're having
15: a party.
5: Right.
15: So Bill never drinks the pool.
5: Lucky for you, like when I got here, there was a little issue on the liner, so I want to take a look at it, and we'll get the pool back up and running in about a week or so.
15: No, a week or so. That's too late. I don't have time for this. I never asked for the pool to be drained.
5: Trust me on this, all right? We'll get it all fixed. We'll send you the bill. All it will be good. And
15: get the hell out of here. What are you sending me the bill? I didn't order this.
5: But I found a problem.
15: Get me Bill. Where is Bill? That's the guy I deal with. I don't know you. Get out of my house.
5: Well, I'm not in your house. I'm outside your house. Lovely house, by the way. I love what you did with the mulch. Bill is on vacation.
15: Son of a bitch! Get the hell out of my house! Get out!
5: Bill is on vacation right now, so...
15: Call him! Get Bill on the phone right now! Marie, you go to the spot. I can't go with you right now.
5: Go figure. Straight to voicemail. He's on vacation.
15: I'm on vacation too, you... Get me the bill right now!
5: It sounds like you could use the spa, okay? Why don't you head to the spa? I will fix the liner.
15: Son of a bitch. I never requested this piece of but I'm gonna break your neck! And Bill, I'm gonna freaking punch his face off bringing you in there! Get the out of my house!
5: Yeah, just talk to your dad. Gonna finish up the pool here. You have cash you can pay?
14: Yeah, that's fine. That works. I think I know where he keeps it.
15: No, you're not handing over cash to the pool.
14: Well, you just told him to finish the job, so I said it's
15: I didn't tell him to finish the job, Jackie. You're not giving over any check.
14: Can I just use your credit card? I'll use the Amex to pay them.
15: What's the matter with you? You're not paying the guy. I didn't hire this guy to do his get out of the house, call the police, now.
5: Hey, Anthony. My name's actually Garrett from Elvis Duran in the Morning Show, and you just got phone tapped by your daughter.
15: What?
14: What? I got you, Dad.
15: Oh, my God. Very funny. You give me a heart attack like this?
5: Hey, Anthony.
15: You've done enough. Shut up.
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7: So, I learned something about... Producer Sam, she's not in the room, is she?
8: Good. No.
7: She was talking about this. I read it on social media somewhere. She likes to have, and she says not in a sexual way. She likes to have little nibbles taken out of her back.
9: Oh, I can see that.
7: Maybe not taken out. That makes it sound like flesh comes off. No. She likes it when Will like bites her back.
9: Oh.
7: How can that not be sexual? I'm sorry.
9: Yeah, yeah.
10: I can see it being like playful. Like a playful bite.
9: But little love bites wouldn't turn you on. I would think it would turn you on.
7: I'm getting turned on just thinking about it. Anyway. But Scary says something that he and his girlfriend do is they talk like babies with each other. They have baby talk.
9: How? Do you?
8: Only in our most private moments, and nobody has ever heard it except the two of us.
7: Well, we all agree that's so far from sexual.
9: Yeah.
8: Well, it's not a sexual thing. We're just kind of, it's like pillow talk. Definitely not. We talk like kids.
10: I would love to hear it.
7: Yeah, let's hear it.
9: I'm sure she's thrilled right now.
8: I'm going to apologize in advance to my girlfriend.
9: No. Oh, Robin.
8: No. Was it like, I'm hungry. You hungry? Yeah. Let's get some food.
10: I'm going to die.
7: Oh, my God. Okay.
9: No.
8: Sorry.
7: That's awesome.
8: That's how we have to do us. That's just the thing that we have, and nobody else knows that.
7: Well, yeah, now we do. Now we do.
9: Does anybody else run around slapping each other's privates and stuff like that? Because that's what Shelton and I do.
7: Oh, you do?
9: God. Oh, yeah. Like, well, he'll be talking to me, and he'll be saying something, and at the same time, I'll put my hand forward and grab his stuff, and he'll be like, what? Will you stop? Will you stop? Or he'll go and he'll grab my boob while I'm running past the house.
10: Yeah.
9: And we just start cracking up laughing at each other. Just so stupid.
10: The boob grab is great. Brandon still has done the thing a couple times where he tries to lift me up with one arm, but he does it by like right under the crotch, like grabbing right under there. I'm like, oh my goodness.
7: Like he's picking up a bowling ball,
10: yes,
7: or something? That's not good.
10: There's also a lot of wedgies and the pulling down of the pants. So these are fun.
7: Yeah. I heard Froggy and Lisa do that all the time. Froggy.
11: What? Yeah.
7: I'm sorry. Did we?
11: I've been choking. No, I'm sorry. I got something stuck in my throat a second ago. I thought I had to give myself the Heimlich maneuver. I couldn't get it out.
10: Oh, my God,
8: oh really?
11: Okay, so it's stuck in my windpipe.
7: We'll come back to you later.
10: Okay.
7: Hey, don't you love when an old bank becomes a restaurant? This is my thing. I love it with those. You know, when they build a bank, think about the old school banks. All financial institutions were built in a way to make you feel as if you could not penetrate the front door. They wanted to make you feel your money was safe. Like big, huge, 20-foot steel doors and big columns, and you walk in. It looks like, oh, this place is going to keep my $45 very safe. And then you see in the back the big vault.
10: Oh, I love the vault.
7: Well, then one day that bank goes boobs up. It's no longer around, and it turns into a restaurant.
9: Mm-hmm. Mm-hmm.
7: I love those places.
10: Yeah.
9: Yeah.
7: But then there's the other thing. Like when a Pizza Hut turns into a dry cleaning place. You definitely see the architecture of the old Pizza Hut. But now, you know, it has a drive-thru where you can pick up your laundry.
9: Yeah.
7: It's just when they build these places, they build them, you know, they have a style guide. If Pizza Hut builds a building, it has to look like a Pizza Hut, right? Right.
9: Yeah.
7: There's no way to get away from that look. It's always going to be a Pizza Hut in my mind. Do you guys have any places you know of that used to be something else and you can still tell it used to be that?
10: Yeah. In Boston, there's a club that used to be a jail. So it has all of these little cells where you can just sit and pop bottles, but people used to be locked up there. So it's very weird, but kind of fun.
7: Wow.
9: Yeah. Wow. In Scranton, where they filmed The Office, where it's based on, they have an old train station, which is now a hotel, and it is the most gorgeous hotel, and when you're sitting in the lobby, you picture all the people coming through the train station, and all the doors are still there, and it's so beautiful.
7: Cool. There's a restaurant in the South called The Gray. It used to be a Greyhound bus station that was built back in the days where they actually had a waiting room for people who were black. So what they decided to do was stir that into the current design because it's a piece of history, right? And of course the chef is, she's just incredible. But they wanted it to tell a story of days gone by. Oh. Thank God we're not in those days anymore, right?
9: Mm-hmm. Yeah.
7: And look up The Gray. I forget if it's in Charleston. I don't know. Look it up. It's a restaurant I'm dying to go to because they didn't want to erase the stories that were in this lobby of this old Greyhound bus station. I find it fascinating. Oh, yes, Scotty, so cool. B.
0: There's a great website called notfoolinganybody.com, and it has all these restaurants that used to be restaurants that aren't anymore. Like if you look in the Zoom room, that used to be an Arby's, but they just call it Hat Creek now because they didn't want to change the sign out front.
7: Oh, so they still use the Arby's hat.
0: Yeah, but it's just a different place, and they just changed it to shape, to fit in the hat.
7: Well, you know, you can always tell an IHOP, like the old IHOP designs. Like there's a place on Long Island. It used to be an IHOP. Now it's a real estate office. Yeah, you can't mix those up,
9: right? Yeah.
7: I bet it still has syrup dripping down the walls.
10: Well, I think there's one in Colorado. I don't know exactly where, but it's an old airplane that they have taken and gutted, and you can go eat inside that airplane now, which is cool too.
9: There's a pizza place around here. It was an old like trolley car, and they gutted out the trolley car, and it's like a little pizzeria. It's so cool, yeah.
7: The Gray, by the way, is in Savannah.
9: Ah.
7: And Mashama Bailey, who is the chef there, was originally from Savannah, and she always grew up with her, you know, eating her grandma's cooking. She left, studied everything culinary arts-wise, and went back, and now she's the chef at this incredible restaurant. And I want to go there. A former Greyhound bus depot. I love that. See, this is the world we're living in. You know, you buy a piece of real estate, you want to turn it into a retail office or whatever. It already has a really cool piece of history on it.
9: Yeah.
7: Let that live. Why do we have to have steel and glass as far as the eye can see?
9: Right.
7: You know?
9: Yeah.
7: I know Sarah on line 24. Let's go talk to her. Hey, Sarah, what's going on?
4: Hi, how are you? Good morning.
7: We're doing okay. What's happening with you?
4: Oh, I can't believe I'm talking to you. I've been listening to you for so long. This is incredible.
7: Well, thank you. Thank you very much.
4: Yeah, so,
7: talk about that liquor store in Jersey that you were talking about on your text.
4: So in South Jersey, we have an old Pizza Hut, like the really old school with the brown roof, and it had closed, and it became a liquor store, and they just kind of rolled with it, and now it's called the Liquor Hut.
9: Oh, that's perfect. That's so cute. Well, it's cute and nasty, but you know.
7: Why is it nasty? Should they clean it up?
9: I'm going over to the Liquor Hut. I mean, I don't know about you, but my mind is, you know.
7: Of course we know where your mind is. All right, fine. So where in Jersey is the Liquor Hut? I may have to roll over there today.
4: Oh, my gosh. It's in Turnersville. It's in South Jersey, right outside of Philly.
7: All right. Okay. Thank you very much. And it's a pleasure speaking with you. Thanks for listening to us.
4: Oh, you guys are amazing. I love you guys.
7: Sarah, we love you more. Thanks for calling. Be careful getting to work today. Georgia on line 23. a coffee shop.
12: Hi,
7: that
12: how
7: used,
12: are you?
7: Well, we're doing okay. So you know of a coffee shop that used to be a what?
12: No, a funeral home that turned into a coffee shop.
9: Oh. Whoa. I wonder if it's haunted.
10: Yeah.
7: So it used to be a funeral home.
12: I don't know. I would never go in there.
7: Why not?
12: I don't know. I just feel if I was weird going in there.
7: Yeah.
12: I've been to funerals and wakes.

0: I don't know. The coffee tastes a little like formaldehyde. I feel pickled. All right, very good. Georgia, thanks for listening. I bet they do a good business for the people who are alive. I'd like to order a corpaccino. A corpse-a-chino. Sorry, I messed up your joke, Brody.
1: Isn't there an old liquor store down the block from us at the radio station that turned into like a clothing store?
0: Yes, it was a liquor store. It turned into
2: Todd Snyder.
0: Yeah, before that it was it's the chain of stores. The
3: J. Crew.
0: Yeah, it was a J. Crew.
1: Oh, okay,
0: A J. Crew offshoot. Yeah, absolutely.
1: Okay.
0: And it says, but it still has the liquor store sign. I'm like, hey, let's go get some Tito's. Oh, look, it's a cardigan.
4: I've never said this before with Tommy D'Addario.
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2: Welcome to the Hollywood Five. I'm JC Chavez, and this week Tracy Morgan is in some hot water over his comments about teachers. Zac Efron has high hopes for his new home in Australia, and Jennifer Lawrence helped solve a reality TV crime. Plus, it feels like there's something fishy going on with Taylor Swift. Is she dropping reverse Easter eggs? It's all coming up this weekend on the Hollywood Five.
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2: Welcome back to the Hollywood Five. I'm JC Chavez. All right, celebrities are flying all over the place. Private, first class, me, coach. Anyways, it varies based on how the career is going at the time. Sometimes a flight can be a ton of fun, like if you're flying on Drake's OVO jumbo jet, or it could be a disaster if you're flying next to a celebrity that's scared of flying and over-medicated. Olivia Rodrigo says she never gets better sleep than when she's on a plane.
3: I think that airplane turbulence is really relaxing, and I quite enjoy. When I was a child, my parents, if I couldn't sleep, they'd put me on top of the washing machine, and so it shook me, and it shook me to sleep, and I just, like, fell asleep. And so when I'm on the airplane, I think it harkens back to my days as a baby. I mean, I get on a flight tonight. I hope that there's a little bit of turbulence. Obviously not too much, but, like, a little bumpy of a flight, I'm fast asleep.
2: Then there's the other side of flying. Nick Jonas and his buddy Glenn Powell, they had a scary moment on a small private plane about 10 years ago.
4: We were in Vegas together with a group of friends, and on the way home, the plane basically took off. And then I don't know the technical term for it, but there was an issue with the power unit, which is never a good thing.
5: Not obviously. Take off.
4: And this is pre Top Gun Maverick, Glenn Powell. So he was in flight training, but he couldn't have landed the plane like he can now.
6: He was just regular guy.
4: He was just Glenn regular Powell. Old just Glenn
6: right.
4: Powell.
6: Right.
4: But so, we were all okay.
5: Did the pilots look concerned?
4: One of them was crying when we landed.
5: Yeah, that's no. That's when you know.
4: Yeah, that's when you know.
5: That's when you know.
4: I was thinking, okay, maybe it wasn't as bad as I sort of felt like it was. And then I saw him crying. I was like, oh no.
2: Yeah, that would make me not ever fly again. And by the way, Glenn Powell has his pilot's license, so he probably flies himself now. But maybe the pilot was just watching Marley and Me up in the cockpit, because I always cry when I watch that movie on a plane.
0: Hollywood Five.
2: Coming up next on the Hollywood Five, do we know too much about Taylor Swift's wedding? The amount of information out there just seems really strange. We'll get into a mini conspiracy theory next. Power.

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1: This is the Hollywood Five. I'm JC Chavez, and I'm not sure if he loves weddings or conspiracy theories. Either way, he's producer Trey with the latest on Taylor Swift and Travis Kelce's wedding.
2: Conspiracy theories for sure, but there is something weird going on with Taylor Swift's camp and her wedding with Travis Kelce. It's allegedly coming up on July 3rd. Now, that date is probably correct, but the people in the tabloids are so certain that it's going to be at Madison Square Garden, and they're going to have 1,200 people, and there's going to be this extensive extra, like, normies guest list. I do not think that this wedding is happening at Madison Square Garden.
1: Zero chance.
2: A lot of Redditors are also jumping on this, but I think Taylor Swift is doing a reverse Easter egg and planting all of this information to Page Six, to TMZ, and giving all of this information out using her little, you know, Taylor Swift means, where there's people calling up and the sources are saying this, that, and the other thing, and it's all smoke and mirrors, right?
1: To throw us off?
2: I mean, military grade operations going on, and I bet there is a huge presence. I bet there are cars that go to Madison Square Garden on July 3rd, and they're going to be on the opposite side of the country somewhere in, like, Napa Valley.
1: Yep.
2: It's going to be, I want to see a documentary on two things, how Marvel does their marketing and how Taylor Swift does her cloak and dagger, smoke and mirror. I mean, she is a master at it and her team does a great job. Anyway, I'm still excited for Taylor and for Travis, and I hope they are able to pull this secret off and have a wonderful, beautiful wedding. And then aliens are involved somehow.
1: Of course.
2: You know.
3: Hollywood Five.
1: Coming up next on the Hollywood Five, Tracy Morgan hates teachers. What? Hear the pretty harsh stance he has next.
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3: Don't you think I'm a little too young to be messed with like that? So convincing, you made it look fun. Laugh it off, but the damage is done. Saying, baby, just relax.

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3: This is the Hollywood Five. I'm JC Chavez. And I know that Tracy Morgan says some ridiculous things that he doesn't mean. I like the guy. I think he's really funny. He's gone through a lot of pain in the past, but he did not come across as likable with a recent comment. So Tracy and SNL star Marcelo Hernandez, they did Actors on Actors on Variety. That's where they interview each other. Marcelo started talking about struggling with ADHD in school, and Tracy just had this awful thing to say about teachers.
4: In school, I talked too much. No. I was excessive talking.
5: You know who gave you that voice?
4: They told me I did mischief.
5: No,
4: mischief.
5: I don't think they didn't know. They didn't understand you.
4: Right.
5: Mm-hmm. You had a sense of humor.
4: Mm-hmm.
5: And they couldn't control that.
4: They can't
5: control God gave that to you.
4: Nope. And now look at, I'm getting paid for mischief.
5: And they still make a minimum wage.
4: No.
5: You know how much some teachers probably making right now?
4: Man, not enough.
5: And I can't stand teachers. You know why? Because they have a ceiling. They have a limit.
4: Mm.
5: That's all they ever gonna be.
4: Man.
5: I teach my kids, sky's the limit.
4: Amen.
3: I would like to remind everyone that Tracy was once asked for career advice and said it would be a good idea to get hit by a Walmart truck. So let's not listen to Tracy Morgan too closely.
2: Hollywood Five.
3: Coming up next on the Hollywood Five, Steven Spielberg is back with a summertime alien blockbuster. How does it stack up against his classics? We'll talk to our movie critic, Ray Drake, and find out for you next.

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1: This is the Hollywood 5. I'm JC Chavez. Joining me on the phone right now is our movie critic, Gray Drake from CBR Presents. Gray, Steven Spielberg, he's back with a summer blockbuster about aliens. So what'd you think of Disclosure Day?
2: Now, if you are listening to someone who enjoyed the film, I just want to be fair. A lot of people are using the phrase, this is quintessential Spielberg. This is Spielberg at his best. And I don't know what those people were watching. Why are we making this movie in 2026, Stevie? I got to be honest. I am in the minority in this when you look at something like the Rotten Tomatoes score. I thought this movie was really lame and made no sense. Steven Spielberg, he is such a talented filmmaker. It brings me no joy to say that I thought that starting in the middle of this film, the characters make the dumbest possible decisions at every turn. I didn't think the effects were very good. And by the time you finally get to the end, I thought it was insulting.
1: Thank you for being so honest is what we're talking about. We'll talk to you again next week.
0: Hollywood 5.
1: Coming up next on the Hollywood 5, a former One Direction member found out how much easier he had it when the band was still together. We'll get into the struggle of being a solo artist next.

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1: This is The Hollywood Five. I'm JC Chavez. It's been over a decade since One Direction broke up. Thanks, Zayn. Anyway, some of the guys in the band will do solo covers of 1D songs at their shows. A few days ago, Niall Horan actually decided it was time for him to dust off a classic for a concert in the UK, and he sang one of my favorite One Direction songs, Steal My Girl. Well, Niall was on The Tonight Show, and Jimmy Fallon asked him about doing the song all by himself.
2: I was thinking, as I was singing it, literally, as I was singing the first verse, I was like, I've never sung this verse before. Because, like, I would have only ever sung my part.
3: Yeah.
2: So I don't think I've ever sung any of those verses before. And I was here I was in front of 80,000 people going, oh, crap, I better not forget the words here.
3: Did you forget the words?
2: No, I did. Well, to be honest, even if I did, they probably would have sung it. It was pretty loud.
3: Yeah.
2: It was loud in there.
3: When you were in the band, how long were you in each song?
2: I'd say maximum 40 seconds.
3: There you go. Yeah.
1: 40 seconds per song? He was making like $1 million per word.

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2: All the lights and the cameras and the action. All the glitz and the glamour and deception.
3: We're back on the Hollywood Five, and because the New York Knicks are in the NBA Finals, there's been a ton of celebrities sitting courtside. We got Taylor Swift, Adam Sandler, Ben Stiller, Timothée Chalamet, Kylie Jenner, Jerry Seinfeld, Tina Fey, Tracy Morgan, and I could go on and on, but it's not all it's cracked up to be, okay? Because Tom Hanks hasn't been at the games, but he has been courtside several times before. Tom was actually on Jimmy Kimmel Live this week and talked about the biggest problem for celebrities sitting in the floor seats at an NBA game.
4: But you can't relax when you're in the front
5: row. You cannot, because you have to time out when you eat. You have to eat both during the, when the game is being played.
4: Right.
5: Because if you're just sitting in the back, there's, it'd be, they're going to cut to you.
4: Yeah, they're going to cut to you. And
5: so that has to be going on. And as they're going, you're literally going. And as soon as they get on the other end of the court, then you can go.
4: You never know. You get the kiss cam. You're sitting next to somebody.
5: Got to be careful with that, too.
4: Uh-huh.
5: Yeah. You actually want to kind of make the kiss cam. Because then when you're waiting for your car later on, did you see me on the kiss cam?
3: You know, I can't put my finger on why, but I feel like the most embarrassing thing to be seen eating at a game is cotton candy. There's no right way to do it.
6: Hollywood Five.
3: Coming up next on the Hollywood Five, Adele's fiance Rich Paul is opening up about how their relationship started. Hear a little bit about their very secretive relationship next.

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1: This is The Hollywood Five. I'm JC Chavez. So Adele is extremely good about keeping her romantic relationships out of the public eye. Basically, the only info we get is a couple of cryptic songs a few years later. Luckily, after 5 years of being with sports agent Rich Paul, Adele is letting him give a little information about their relationship. Rich did an interview with today's Craig Melvin, and he talked about the start of his relationship with Adele.
2: How did you meet Adele?
3: Through a friend. I had known her for some time. You know, just when you're in these circles, man, you're in these circles. But I never try to get fresh with people that's in comfortable circles because they always have to deal with that. So that was never my thing. It was really something that happened very organically, really. You know, we just used to always see each other, laugh and joke, and you know, it was just cordial.
2: Until
3: it became not so cordial. Yeah. until I became a person of interest.
1: They started dating at the height of COVID 2021. You know, they also caught feelings.
0: Hollywood Five.
1: Coming up next on the Hollywood Five, we shouldn't really be shocked. A celebrity couple has split after getting together in a very messy way. We'll talk about the A-lister that is once again single next.

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1: I'm JC Chavez. This is The Hollywood Five. And here with me now is a woman who stole her first husband from a different woman who just had his baby, Anna Szabo.
2: Wow. Okay.
1: Allegedly.
2: Wow. Yeah. Not true. Not true. But I see the segue there because we're going to talk about Ariana Grande and Ethan Slater. They have reportedly split after nearly 3 years together. Multiple reports say that the breakup actually happened several months ago, but they just kept it private. Sources close to the pair say that the split was not dramatic or messy. They're saying it was amicable, that they still care for each other, they remain on good terms. You know, the classics.
1: Man, she just created a storm and just left all the debris behind her.
2: I mean, yeah, pretty much. So fans had quietly begun speculating that something had changed because they haven't been seen together in recent months. Ethan had not been present at some of Ariana's major public moments. And I remember hearing this a couple of months ago also, yeah. But it just wasn't confirmed. So once it was confirmed recently, it wasn't that big of a surprise. In case you missed it, Ariana and Ethan first met while they were filming the Wicked movies. Ethan plays Bach and Ariana played Glinda. Their relationship was heavily scrutinized when it became public in 2023 because they were both going through separations from their spouses. Ariana was married to Dalton Gomez and Ethan was married to Lily J. But Ethan's ex-wife Lily had just given birth to their baby when Ariana and Ethan got together. And it was just sad.
1: And it looked like they were still together when they began that relationship.
2: Yeah, just sad. So his ex-wife Lily J later publicly criticized the situation. There's a lot of backlash online, of course, but then Ariana and Ethan stayed together a lot longer than people expected them to. But reports say that Ariana is currently focused on her music and her professional commitments while Ethan continues balancing acting and his theater work.
3: Hollywood Five.
1: Coming up next on the Hollywood Five, Savannah Guthrie has been focused on work while back at the Today Show after her mother's kidnapping. But she got emotional live on camera earlier this week. Hear what she had to say next.
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2: This is The Hollywood Five. I'm JC Chavez. And the Guthrie family does not seem to be any closer to finding out what happened to their mother back in February. Earlier this week, Savannah got really emotional on the Today Show talking with Jenna Bush about returning to work just a couple of months after her mother was kidnapped.
3: You know, it's really hard to come back, and I've been trying so hard to hold it together, and I promise I will. This show and this hour especially is like about joy, but having you and all my everyone at the people behind the scenes, people in my ear, the producers, our castmates, it's like, you know, when I see you in the morning, I know that you see me. No matter what is going on. And sometimes it's almost too much, because I feel like to do the job, I gotta like keep it together, pull it together, you know? But I'm happy to be back, and it's like the 2 hours of my day that, it's not that I'm not thinking about it, because I am.
4: Yeah.
3: But it's something to do. Yes. And, it brings me a lot of joy to be with everybody.
4: But no,
3: it's not easy.
2: Savannah and her family are still holding out hope and asking for the return of their mother.
1: Hollywood Five.
2: Coming up next on the Hollywood Five, Zac Efron is moving to Australia. And what's he making his house out of? Is that even legal? We'll discuss next.

We are back on the Hollywood Five. Zac Efron is reportedly building what he has described as a dream home in Australia. Now, that makes enough sense. It's beautiful out there. But here's the why it's news part of this story. Sources say he plans to make his home out of weed. Okay, that's clickbait. The real name for it is hempcrete. Okay, an increasingly popular eco-friendly building material made from hemp fibers, lime, and water, which proponents say offers insulation benefits and a lower environmental footprint than traditional materials. Zac has really moved away from acting and into health and eco-conscious living. It turns out Australia is the leading producer of hempcrete homes, and there are some safety concerns with hempcrete, though. Locals are worried that in the event of a house fire, there will not be enough snacks for the firefighters, you know what I'm saying? Hollywood Five. Coming up next on the Hollywood Five, Jennifer Lawrence helped solve one of the biggest leaks in reality TV show history. Hear what happened next. Power.

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1: This is the Hollywood Five. I'm JC Chavez, and the Bravo Network keeps making headlines based on salacious hookups. We had Scandoval a couple of years back, and now we have the Amanda West Kyle Ciara love square on Summer House. Well, Kyle and Amanda were together. West and Ciara were on and off again. Then Amanda and West started hooking up. The reunions have been blockbusters, but right when they were filming, audio got leaked of the whole cast yelling at Amanda. So Bravo was furious and wanted to find out who leaked the clip. Well, Andy Cohen revealed that the most famous Bravo fan in the world helped solve the reality TV crime.
2: Hours after we wrapped filming the Summer House reunion, audio was leaked from the production. As a result, Bravo and Truly Original conducted an extensive investigation, and a Bravo super fan provided some crucial information that helped confirm the source. And I do just want to say, Bravo fans are the best. Y'all rode with us on this, and you knew that this was bad, that it was leaked, and you wanted to see it when we presented it. Well, with the last reunion episode having aired tonight, I wanted to personally thank that super fan. Folks, that super fan was indeed Jennifer Lawrence.
3: Wow.
2: Jennifer Lawrence, her online sleuthing helped our team of investigators solve this mystery. Bravo fans are the most loyal and dedicated. Jennifer Lawrence, wow. Oscar winner, you are at the top of the class.
1: And now that employee needs a J lawyer, thanks to J Law. And that is your Hollywood Five. I'm on Instagram at JSI5 and TikTok as well at JSI Chavez. And we'll see you next week for the five biggest stories in Hollywood on The Hollywood Five.

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9: Hey, what's up? It's Carson Daly with a brand new list of the 30 biggest songs across North America for mid-June. Not that they're mid-songs, it's just mid-June. You know what I mean. Also, we're going to go back into the past for some former number ones, a few fun throwbacks, and I even have a couple of extra requested songs that I want to be sure and get on. Trust me when I tell you, it's pure summer fun. Let's sit back, relax. If you're on a boat, if you're on the beach, if you're at a barbecue, if you're driving, wherever this might find you, hope things are going well for you. We got some good stuff to play for you. We're going to start things off at number 30, obviously, with Monsta. This is exactly how we kicked off last weekend's show, so no movement. Here's Heal on the Daily Download, this week's Top 30.
10: 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I don't want to hurt again.

0: out of it.
1: All right, our first Triple D of the show this week. And if that sound is familiar, you know, we play a couple extra songs around these parts, as you well know, outside the top 30. And last week, we had our feature Coming Soon, and that was my Coming Soon prediction from 2 weekends ago. It wasn't last week, sorry. And then it went on to be number one in our trending songs just last week, our TT5. That's the mini countdown. So today, Malcolm Todd lands officially in the big show at number 29, and we're psyched for that. The debut of Earrings. Saw Malcolm Todd perform that song and another one on Jimmy Fallon's Tonight Show recently. He was very good, seemingly taking a page out of Justin Bieber's playbooks. He was not wearing a shirt and was playing guitar, and that's on YouTube. You can check it out. So good for Malcolm Todd, who's officially on board. Let's keep this sucker going now with Ari, who after a 7-year break from touring, has returned to the stage just last week to kick off her Eternal Sunshine tour in the Bay Area. She'll be in L.A. this weekend, start some, I think it was like 5 days of shows in L.A., and this is my pick of the week last week and another debut for us right now at 28. Hate That I Made You Love Me. This is Ariana Grande on the Daily Download.

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2: Hey, it's Carson Daly, and I got a catchy one from my friend Megan Trainor. I mean, all of her songs are catchy. We know that. Shimmer was my coming soon prediction last weekend. We heard it, liked it, wanted to play it, so we just like, well, this is going to happen eventually. But it didn't land in the top 30 yet. I'm pretty sure it's going to do it real soon, and we just want to hear it. So we made it our Pick of the Week. And for some reason, Megan Trainor just sounds better in the summer. Stuff's so good. Here's Shimmer.

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Meghan Trainor's Shimmer, our pick of the week here on the Daily Download. 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All right, cool. Let's get back into that top 30 now. We have our little features there, but let's focus on the business at hand. The top 30 songs in North America were up to number 27. And not good news for Noah Kahan, as his song and the title of his album, the title track as they call it, The Great Divide, drops 10 spots. Ouch. It goes from 17 last week to barely on.

after debuting last weekend. A little movement. I actually figured it would jump a little higher than it did, but it moves two spots from 28 to 26. That's Lush Life, of course, from Zara. It's new to the countdown, but that song is over 10 years old. You probably know. It came out in 2015. But like a lot of songs these days from artists, it just has a huge resurgence thanks to, you know, the viral dance craze that has happened that my friend Chanel Jones on the Today Show nailed when we had Zara on a couple weeks ago on our summer concert series. All right, you are on the Daily Download, this week's Top 30. I am Carson Daly. We have another Zara Larsson for you, this time being joined by Tyla. If you watched the FIFA World Cup opening ceremonies Friday in LA, you saw Tyla perform. Here she did it again, staying put at number 25 on the Daily Download, this week's Top 30.

0: All right, we got some Gracie action, everybody. The new album's out July 17th. You knew that. The 64-date Global Arena Tour, which features multiple nights in many cities. That kicks off December 2nd. You knew that, too. Gracie debuted last week at number 29 with Hit the Wall, and today she's up 5 spots. Now, that may not sound like a lot, but it's more than anybody else this week. So that earns Gracie the title of Biggest Mover of the Week. 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It's Carson Daly, and it's that time of the show where we try and predict some great songs that we hear that we think it's just a matter of time before they infiltrate our top 30. This one's not on the list yet, but darn it, it will be soon, we think.
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0: Here's what's coming soon. Martin Garrix and Ed Sheeran teaming up. Love this one. That's a formula, see. When you get Martin Garrix and Ed together, this is a hit pop song. It's just a matter of time, everybody. It's called Repeat It. Coming soon to the Daily Download. Stay.

0: That's Martin Garrix and Ed Sheeran, Repeat It, our Coming Soon track. And those guys recently performed a 33-minute back-to-back mashup set in Santiago, Chile. 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

That is Bella Kay. I love it. I love it. I love it. Finally breaks free from the number 24 spot after being stuck there for like a month. Moves up just one, but hey, Bella, you're headed now in the right direction. It's Carson Daly. This is the Daily Download Top 30 Countdown as we make our way meticulously through the best songs in North America. And Jason Derulo's up next. I saw him a couple weeks ago over at the Today Show. We had a nice conversation. He almost was done with music. And he said to me, he was like, you know, I have like this new lease on life. I feel reinvigorated about music. And, you know, I want to push my sound into a different area. And that also excites me. And so he's like ramping back up. Here's Sexy for Me, number 22, up one on the Daily Download.

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1: There's Madonna and her mini-me, Sabrina Carpenter, staying put at number 21, just outside the top 20. Bring Your Love, just played here on the Daily Download. I'm Carson Daly. We're up to a great start, everybody. I mean, we've played a lot of Zara Larsson so far. That should make you happy. First 10 songs are in the books, and we've got 20 more to get to. 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
1: Carson Daly with a song that was number one on this weekend back in 2017. So we go back 9 years with Justin Bieber, Daniel Caesar, and Giveon. Peaches, my former number one this weekend on the Daily Download. I got

about that. That's a former number one from 2017, almost a decade ago. Probably the first time I really heard Giveon. I'm a huge Gibby fan, as his best friend Teddy Swims calls him. Giveon is just one of the best artists out there that you're probably not listening to as much as you should be, especially if you're into R&B or just, you know, great music in general. So he was on that song Peaches with Daniel Caesar, and of course, it was a Justin Bieber track who got those guys on it. Thought it'd be fun to play that one again, so shout out to Giveon, Daniel, and Justin here on The Daily Download. I'm Carson Daly. Let's get into our top 20 now, shall we? Sabrina Carpenter moves up two spots. We already played her track with Madonna, Bring Your Love, so you're not going to get that one. You're going to get Sabrina's new one all by herself called House Tour. It was 22 last week. This week now, kicking off our top 20 on The Daily Download.

0: All right, there's my guy Teddy Swims, number 19, Mr. Know-It-All. How great is that song? That is awesome. I heard an interview with Teddy Swims and his friend Giveon. They're really close friends. Giveon, if you don't know, what we played earlier, is a great, great singer in his own right. And he was talking about Mr. Know-It-All, Teddy's song, being a fan of it. So shout out to Giveon and Teddy. So glad that you are on the countdown right where you were last week at number 19 again, Mr. Know-It-All. All right, it's Carson Daly. Top 18 now are primed and ready to go. We've got some Bieber, Pitbull, Dominic Fike. Got to play some BTS. We'll check out our mini countdown, the top trending tracks, all coming up. Plenty to do here on the Daily Download Top 30 after this.
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Pitbull and Lil Jon wrapping up the current leg of their North American tour just last weekend in San Francisco. What a high energy show that must be. Mr. 305 and Lil Jon. They're headed overseas for a couple of months and they'll be back in mid-August here in the States. Damn, I love Miami. Number 18 on the Daily Download. I'm Carson Daly. So it's just

0: Dominic Fike right there holding on to number 16 with Baby Doll. That could be the soundtrack or the theme song rather to my agent, James Dixon, James Baby Doll Dixon, who many of you know if you are a fan of Stephen Colbert or Jimmy Kimmel because they talk about our agent, Baby Doll, all the time. You can Google it. He's very tan. It's Carson Daly. Let's get to our mini countdown, the top trending songs of the week. There's five of them, and we call it the TT5. Didn't even have to go to AI for that. We just thought of it ourselves. The Daily Download,
1: TT5. Here's what's trending.
0: Tame Impala and Jenny are in fifth this week. Run from the sun like Dracula. Ariana Grande is in fourth. I hate that. Panthers and Zara Larsson, number 3. Oh yeah, and Taylor Swift's song, she did this one with Jack Antonoff, did it for the Toy Story 5 soundtrack. It's Run Around. And it's been a while, but I knew it, I knew you. I knew it, I knew you. The Daily Download. TT5, number 1. Your TT5 number one song this week goes to Stella Lefty, Boston. It's All Really Happening for You. And you're number one on the top trending tracks on the Daily Download, the TT5.

good, right? I mean, that's the song that you hear that and you're like, yeah, of course. That's like a big hit radio song. Country feel, pop sensibility. Stella Lefty is her name. Great voice. I'm waiting for Boston to be on our big countdown because it's been absolutely a juggernaut and it's everywhere. First appearance here on the Daily Download. She did that one recently on my buddy Jimmy Kimmel's show just a couple weeks ago. That video's on Jimmy's YouTube channel if you want to check that out. And it was great. If you want to hear more from Stella, the EP is called Is This Heaven? That's also really, really good. So big shout out and congrats to Stella. I hope we'll be hearing a lot more from her in the near future. That was our TT5, sponsored by Kohl's. 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All right, that's going to wrap up that mini countdown. Let's get back to the Daily Download Top 30 at the halfway point. And BTS will kick things off at 15. This is Swim.

There's Kehlani continuing to go in the wrong direction. Unfortunately, that's folded, drops another six spots, no bueno, to number 14. Well, hello, friends. It's Carson Daly. Here's a daily download extra just for you. You're welcome.

0: All right, 13 songs to get to in our quest to get to number one. 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

There's One Republic. They got a new song out with Alesso that's called In Your Eyes. That's really good. It's not what I just played, but that's just a tip for you. Alesso is great. Ryan writes a great song from One Republic, so check that out. Need Your Love was the band's song that was up a spot this week from 14 to 13 that I just played on the Daily Download. All right. I know it was a little confusing, but I wanted to shout out their song In Your Eyes. Okay. Ella Langley, speaking of being everywhere, is everywhere and does also write a great song or two, or 15 as of late. She is absolutely dominating the charts, breaking records while doing so. And over here in our little pop chart, Ella moves to number 12 with this hit, Choosing Texas, on the Daily Download, just outside our top 10.

0: Sienna Spyro moves into number 11 now. Also, just outside the top 10, those two big monster female pop sensations, country, pop, whatever, in Ella Langley and Sienna. Both those are going to be storming our top 10. So if you're Alex Warren or Harry or one of those groups in the top 10, Tame Impala comes to mind, look out, because those girls are on their way. So that was Die on This Hill at 11. And we're going to take a break and we get back. Yep, the top 10's coming in.
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love that song. That's Fever Dream from Alex Warren, whose new album is called Wild Child. Ooh, what does that say about Alex? He's going to be talking a lot about that in every interview. That is coming out August 28th. Meanwhile, Fever Dream kicked off our top 10 again this week. And I am your host, Carson Daly. Now, guys, we're getting into the thick of it all. We are in it, the top 10. So Harry Styles recently released a music video for his song Dance No More in his tiny red shorts. If you haven't seen it yet, enjoy it. Here's American Girls, however, from Harry at number 9, right where it was last week on the Daily Dash.

0: Tame Impala and Jenny break into the top 10 for the first time. That's the remix of Dracula up three spots to number 8. It's Carson Daly. We got a lot more coming up as we get closer to number 1. A couple of songs from Zara Larsson, a couple of songs from Bruno Mars, Pink Panthers, Olivia Rodrigo. Not a couple from all of them, just a few of them double up. Everybody else only has one. Also coming up, a throwback from my buddy Shakira. And your top 7 play next on the Daily Download.
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4: Oh, yeah.

0: right, it's Carson. I'm going to take us back to the year 2006 now. Ooh, that was a long time ago. 20 years. I had no children. I was sleeping well. God,
1: those were the days. I miss them.
0: No. After watching my friend Shaki, that's who I call Shakira, perform at the FIFA World Cup opening ceremonies in Mexico City, I thought, you know, let's play some Shaki. So in honor of my friend Shakira, who, by the way, if you don't know, Shakira and I's history goes way back to when I was at MTV, when she first did her very first concert ever in the United States. I had the good fortune of introducing that concert, and she and I became friends. And then we reconnected when she became a coach on The Voice, that of course I host and produce. And so I think the world of her. She is just one of my favorite people. Wanted to play some Shakira. Here she is with Wyclef, Hips Don't Lie. This is our little throwback pick from 2006 this weekend on the Daily Download.
2: Ladies up in here tonight. No fighting.
3: We got the refugees.
2: No fighting.

there, Shakira and Wyclef, Hips Don't Lie. That's from 2006. And as I mentioned, Shakira performed at the FIFA World Cup opening ceremonies on Thursday in Mexico City. She's also going to be to close it all out on July 19th, performing at World Cup final at that halftime show that we've heard so much about. That's going to be at MetLife Stadium in technically New Jersey, but it's the New York, New Jersey site. And so, yeah, we played from 20 years ago, Shakira and my buddy Wyclef Jean's Hips Don't Lie. Great fun summer jam right there. Our throwback pick this weekend. I'm Carson Daly. We got a few more songs to get to here before we see what is number one in all of North America. Appreciate you listening. Hope your summer's going well. And so Bruno Mars has a couple of songs here deep into the show. We'll start things off right here at number seven with I Just Might. Falls one spot.

Olivia Rodrigo's new album is out now. I've got three daughters in the house, Goldie, London, and Etta, and they are all listening to it on constant repeat here. It might be the same at your house, I'm not sure, but congrats to Olivia Rodrigo, who's got a lot of good songs on that too, including that one, Drop Dead, which moves a little bit closer to number one. It is up a spot to number six. Meanwhile, I mentioned two from Bruno Mars, so we'll do that for you now, because we played I Just Might already, and now Risk It All is queued up and ready to go. And here it is to kick off the top five on the Daily Download. Just a

was our buddy Zara Larsson. I told you, man, she's so good on our Today Show Plaza. What a performer. And Marie Claire has an in-depth write-up on Zara Larsson, who has quite the story to tell. You can check that out whenever you get some time. Meanwhile, Midnight Sun just played at number 4, which is right where it was last week, so no movement for Zara. I'm Carson Daly. I've got a few extra minutes today on the show, which means I get to play another song for you that it's not exactly in the top 30 officially, but still is so good. So here's another Daily Download Extra, just a bonus track.

0: you are on the Daily Download, this week's top 30. I am Carson Daly. By the way, don't want to plug the Today Show too much. It's my other gig. But because it is music related, we do have the summer concert series, and we have some great groups this summer. So if you're out of school and you want to watch some of them, we just had Lizzo on, who was incredible. We have everything from like Cat's Eyes coming on soon to Mumford and Sons to Niall Horan and, you know, just a bunch. It's very diverse, very cool. So look for your favorite groups. You can go to the Today Show website and check out that schedule. I'm Carson Daly. Top three are ready to go. Yep, I promised you two from Zara, so we'll do the other one. She's not alone on that. We haven't heard from Somber or Olivia Dean yet. Is it possible Olivia has lost the top spot? I don't know. We'll find out next on The Daily Download. This week's top 30.
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2: Let's go! Welcome back, guys. Hope your June's going good. I am Carson Daly. I appreciate you listening. We do like 3 hours of music on the weekend. Big shout out to this radio station for having us. Play some great stuff, and now we're getting down to it. The top three are here. As you know, Olivia Dean has had the number one spot for a long time, so let's see how this all shakes out. We'll kick things off at number three, just like we did last week, Homewrecker from Somber.

0: Well, guys, how about that? I play home wrecker. We sweep right into Olivia Dean so easy, and I don't have a chance to just give you a forewarning that a titan has been pulled from the top spot. You hear the song and go, Carson, is this number one? No, it's number two. After 6 weeks, Olivia Dean does fall out of the top spot. That was so unexpected. But sometimes they fall and go right back, so we'll see what kind of trend this is. Meanwhile, you probably know what number one is. Any guesses? Let's see if you're correct.
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0: If you guessed Pink Panthers and Zara Larsson, you would be correct. Here's the Stateside Remix, your brand new number one on the Daily Download. I'm

0: say.
1: And that is it. By the way, a little history on that one, Stateside, the remix from Pink Panthers and Zara, which is now number one, overtaking Olivia Dean. It debuted at number 28 back on March 7th. So that's like, what, that's 12 weeks ago. And now, finally, sometimes it takes a little bit of time, it is the number one song in North America. Congratulations to the ladies. That's a wrap on another edition of the Daily Download Top 30. Thank you so much for listening. Appreciate you. Big shout out to this radio station for having us. I'll see you on The Voice when it comes back in September on the Today Show every Monday through Friday on NBC. Looking forward to seeing you there. Again, we got some great concerts you might want to check out. Meanwhile, we'll do this little party again next week right here. Same time and same place. I am Carson Daly, and this has been The Daily Download. Have a great week.
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No real surprise, considering how high-profile that is. Justin Bieber, Speed Demon. Post Malone, 21 Savage on the way.

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Damn, I love Miami. 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Who doesn't love Miami? Tame Impala, Jenny on the way as the collaborations continue, and we'll hear from Dochi too. 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

0: inspiring thing for me for all this time. 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

She was the first female solo rap artist to have two songs inside the top 10 of the Hot 100 at the same time. Doja Cat and Gorgeous. Teddy Swims on the way, got his latest one. Keep it close.

0: Song's got kind of a throwback vibe to it, which may be part of the reason why I like it so much. Steven Sanchez right there, Until I Found You. Keep it here for even more of the hits. Got Justin Bieber on the way.
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